0: Weekdays evenings with Beckler and Shauna.
1: Our baseball season ended this past weekend.
2: Yeah.
1: Which means I get a bit of my life back now.
2: No. Isn't it a little bit sad, though?
1: Yeah, it is.
2: I mean, as much as it's busy for you, it's always like, oh, now it's over.
1: I know. Yeah. I love coaching my boys and being out there on the baseball diamond, but it's basically all we do from spring until now.
2: That's fair.
1: So get a little bit of a summer now until September and get to relax a little bit.
2: That's good.
1: And it was a good season. Briggy, so my son Brigham is 9, and his team started the season in AA, and they were doing really well, so they moved him up to AAA, even though most of the guys in AAA are 10. So
2: that's very cool.
1: His team of mostly 9-year-olds did really well.
2: Awesome.
1: And they held their own. And then my son Bo, who is 11, his team won their provincial championship yesterday.
2: That's so cool.
1: Yeah.
2: I got to see Bo pitch and play a little bit on Saturday morning. So fun to see.
1: That was very nice of you and Cliff to come out. He liked that, having that support.
2: That's cool.
1: But it was cool. The boys were so excited. It was a really intense game. They went down 6-0 to start.
2: Holy crap.
1: And then chipped away at that lead, and the other team got into some pitching trouble, and it ended with a walk-off walk, which is,
2: oh man,
1: not exactly how you want to end a game like that.
2: No.
1: And I felt for the kid on the mound because he was doing his best, but
2: that being said, hey, a win's a win,
1: and our boys were cranked. And I said to them after, like, the coaches were talking to them, I was like, I played sports all the way through high school, everything, and like, I never won a provincial title in anything.
2: No.
1: So like, that's exciting.
2: Did they get rings?
1: Yeah, they got awesome, like, Little League. They look like World Series rings, but they say Little League on them.
2: I saw the picture, and I was like, oh, that is so cool.
1: Yeah, they were so pumped, these gold rings.
2: Oh, man, that is phenomenal.
1: Yeah.
2: That's awesome.
1: It was a nice end of the season, and especially we had a few 12-year-olds on our team.
2: Yeah.
1: And their Little League career is done after this, right? So
2: right.
1: They go on to different kind of baseball, or if they play other sports or whatever. But I was like, what a way to end your time in Little League.
2: No kidding.
1: With a walk-off provincial championship. So.
2: Yeah, and a ring.
1: And a ring.
2: I hope they wear those all the time.
0: Cruise.

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Let's turn this bad boy on. Safe to say you're driving by a pothole right now. Cruise FM.

0: Cruise Evenings with Beckler and Shauna.
1: I was reading about how Trump is at Camp David right now. Beckler?
2: Yeah.
1: And of course, Camp David is the place where you go when there's important things to discuss or big diplomats go or whatever.
2: The presidential retreat,
1: the
2: isn't
1: presidential
2: it?
1: Presidential retreat, which I always find so funny that they have these places that you go to do these discussions. This one's in the woods.
2: Yeah.
1: But I was trying to think of this and I was like, oh, Camp David, like, who's David? Why is it called Camp David?
2: That's a good question.
1: And I looked into it. It looks like it was maybe Eisenhower's grandson. He renamed Camp David in honor of his grandson at some point, named David. So that's why they call it that.
2: But is it Pennsylvania?
1: Yeah, I think so.
2: Right about that?
1: That's a good question.
2: Anyway, that's not important.
1: But then I got thinking about it. I was like, you know, I kind of would like a camp named after me. Like Camp Shauna.
2: It's in Maryland, by the way.
1: Okay, there you go. And then there could be Camp Beckler as well. What would you have in your camp? I was trying to envision what I would have if I were to design my own summer camp, what you'd have included.
2: Is this like a presidential retreat, or is this like a summer camp?
1: I'd say just a summer camp for whatever you'd like.
2: Oh, like a sleepaway camp?
1: Yeah. What would your dream camp be?
2: I've often said that I think there would be a market for like a space and dinosaurs camp.
1: Oh, wow. Yeah.
2: For kids or adults, really.
1: Mm.
2: And I would do it in Drumhell, the Badlands.
1: Oh, okay.
2: Right? So I'd be like... During the day,
1: yep.
2: Do dinosaur stuff.
1: That's cool.
2: At night, check out the stars, because the stars are pretty amazing out there.
1: Yeah.
2: When we camped there a few years, and we climb up on the hoodoos at night and just like lay on top of them, and the sky is unbelievable, right?
1: That would be pretty cool.
2: Yeah.
1: So that would be Camp Beckler.
2: That'd be Camp Beckler, I think, would be
1: Camp Shauna would be on a lake, for sure.
2: Yeah.
1: It would be all the lake stuff, all the water sports you can possibly imagine. I want every kind of boat, every kind of sports activity that you can do on the water, water slides, for sure.
2: Cool.
1: All kinds of it. Yeah, it would just be like a lake camp, for sure.
2: Man, I saw a friend of mine posted they were at some beach somewhere in Saskatchewan, and they had like a lake diving board, and I hadn't seen that before.
1: Really?
2: Yeah. Love a diving board.
1: I've seen a lake diving board.
2: I'll set a diving board all afternoon.
1: Yeah, for sure.
2: A lake diving board? I hadn't seen that before.
1: Really?
2: Yeah.
1: So where my parents' cabin is, there's lots of people who have their own little just dock, like floating docks.
2: Yeah.
1: And then you put your diving board up on top of that.
2: That's so sick.
1: And you
2: sick.
1: Just leave it in the middle of the lake. And it's the best because anyone who goes by, you can kind of just swim to it if you feel like, jump off and keep going.
2: Oh, man.
1: Yeah, it's fun. I used to just always go up to other people's and be like, I hope they're cool with this. Hey, I'm at your diving board. It's fine.
2: But you kind of have to be because you don't own the lake,
1: it's
2: right?
1: True.
2: If you want to put something in the lake.
1: Yeah. I always wondered about like liability things. If you, for example, were to just leave that there and somebody got hurt on it. But anyway, it's fine. They still do it. One person had a floating dock and it has a big water slide on it.
2: That's
1: just
2: cool.
1: In the middle of the lake, right? So you just go down the water slide.
2: Will Camp Shauna have a blob?
1: What's a blob?
2: A blob is that big airbag where like two people jump in and launch the other person out the other.
1: Yes.
2: Have you ever done a blob?
1: I've never done a blob.
2: Oh, I haven't
1: either.
2: I've
1: always wanted to do a blob.
2: I
1: didn't know they were called a blob.
2: I think so.
1: Man, no, it would be anything like that. And then there'd be like rope swings that fly into the water and all kinds. Like it would just be everything around the water. That's Camp Shauna. Let's
2: make
1: it happen.
2: That's pretty cool. If it's near Camp Beckler, maybe we could do day trips to each other's camps.
1: Yeah, you get the nerd
2: boys
1: kids,
2: camp and
1: right?
2: girls camp, and
1: you
2: then
1: have
2: we can have a dance.
1: The kids over the science stuff,
2: flirt,
1: and then we'll
2: some
1: have
2: heavy
1: the
2: petting.
1: Cool kids over in mine.
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0: Oh, yeah.
1: On the West End 8, there's a collision southbound south of Yellowhead. Should be in the final stages of clearing. Just proceed with caution. 170th Street looking pretty slow in both directions through the construction between 87th Avenue and 95th Avenue. And watch for a collision on 63rd Avenue near 97th Street. FanDuel is now live in Thrillberta. 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
2: Cruise.

0: Yeah, a drink that, you know, had aloe and sort of lip things in the drink itself that would help with the chapped lips. Because we have so many chapped lips here, it's so damn dry.
1: Rim the glass and chapstick.
0: Absolutely.
1: Well, friend of the show Chris sent us a funny message. His wife, I guess, got a Yeti cooler bag. You know, those they're very expensive, those Yeti cooler
0: bags. Yeah, they're
1: very nice. They're
0: nice. Somebody actually had the Ball Diamond when I was there on the weekend, had one, and I was like, oh, that's a nice looking cooler.
1: But Chris's wife, so hers had this, like, pouch for what she thought was chapstick.
0: Oh.
1: Until she put it on her face, and it kind of, like, tore up her lips. It wasn't chapstick. It was zipper lube.
0: I didn't know that was a thing.
1: Have you ever heard of zipper lube, Shauna?
0: Nope, didn't know we needed lube for our zippers.
1: I was like, what on earth?
0: Gonna be honest.
1: I've zipped a lot of zippers in my life.
0: Me too.
1: And I've never lubricated one.
0: Me neither.
1: Nor have I ever met one. Well, maybe I have. Maybe I have come across some difficult zippers.
0: A stiff zipper?
1: Stiff, dry zippers.
0: Interesting.
1: That needed some lube.
0: Okay.
1: Mm-hmm.
0: I mean, I guess there's lots of things that need lube, right? Like, you can lube up, I mean, my bike chains. I've got wet lube and dry lube for bikes, right? And
1: I guess so.
0: You can lube it all up.
1: You can lube anything with nipples.
0: I was going to say the exact same thing. You can lube anything with nipples, yeah.
1: It reminded me of that, if you've ever had a pair of hair clippers, that little bottle of oil that comes with them.
0: Yeah.
1: Which you're supposed to use to lubricate the blades. I don't know how to use that, so I've never lubricated clipper blades before.
0: I mean, I guess anything mechanical, right? You can just toss lube on that and make it work a little better.
1: Yeah. Grease it up.
0: Grease it up. Your zipper is included.
1: I'd never thought to lube up a zipper.
0: I mean, sometimes you've had zipper, you know, zippers get stuck and stuff like that. You hope that nothing gets stuck in them, but that can also happen. But if you lube it up, then it'll ride a lot easier, you know? Like, this one's kind of stuck right... Look at this.
1: I just assumed that...
0: It's stuck. My zipper is... There it goes. But I could lube this. See,
1: that definitely
0: that.
1: Sounds like it needs
0: listen
1: to be
0: that.
1: Lubed.
0: That needs a lube. That's a zipper that needs lube.
1: Okay, get yourself...
0: Where's the zipper lube? Where do I buy
1: lube?
0: My own zipper lube here?
1: Lube that thing. Come on, like, lube it. Lube it up.
0: Look at that. It's rough. It's a rough zipper.

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1: CKEAFM Edmonton.
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0: me. Beckler and Shauna on Cruise.
1: This weekend, I kicked off the Great Cycle Challenge, which is I've now done for 4 years.
2: Yes.
1: So I just ride 450 kilometers in the month of August and raise money for kids' cancer research.
2: And you have raised quite a bit of money over these past 4 years.
1: Yeah, I'm at almost $15,000.
2: Wow.
1: And it's
2: that's awesome.
1: Lots of listeners, lots of you guys have helped, and it's been awesome. I started it, and I'm like, if I raise a couple $100, why not? It's worth it.
2: Mm-hmm.
1: And it's always a lot more than that, and people have been super generous about it, which is really, really cool. So, kicked it off. It always is, yeah, starts obviously August 1st, so this weekend. Let me tell you, though, the wind was not kind for the beginning.
2: Oh, no. No kidding. This past weekend, the wind was howling.
1: Oh, man. It's so funny because I bike, right? So it's been quite nice, and the wind's been fairly calm over the last little while. And then this kicks off where I have a certain amount of kilometers I need to get to, and it was like 50 kilometers an hour winds that were gusting all 3 days. So
2: I know you said you bike into the wind on the way there. And then have the wind push you home, right?
1: Yes.
2: Is the goal?
1: It's much easier to do that when you want to do a loop or a back and forth like that, right? Because when you're tired, you don't want to have to then face the 50-kilometer winds.
2: Right.
1: That is awful.
2: If you get too far away, you bite off more than you can chew.
1: Yes, and you don't realize how bad the wind is. So I always check the wind direction to make sure I don't do that to myself.
2: Mm-hmm.
1: But yeah, yesterday was, I think, the worst. And yesterday, I could barely pedal at certain points. Like, I was facing right in the wind. I'm like, I am hardly moving. This is awful.
2: So you're earning those kilometers, hey?
1: Yeah, but all the way back, I was flying.
2: Yeah.
1: Just flying.
2: Do you have a link for anyone who would like to support you?
1: Yeah, I can send that to you if you're interested. I'll post about it at some point as well.
2: Yeah, so you can also text us if you want to make a donation to...
1: Do it.
2: To Shauna.
1: This, though, as well, Beckler, I found some wind proverbs that I thought maybe I would pass along to you. And these are kind of positive spins on the wind. And I as a big wind guy like yourself, I thought maybe you could benefit from this. Me too, when I'm trying to bike into this devil wind that we've had the last few days. So here's some that I thought you could...

0: You know, here you go, okay? First one. When the winds of change blow, some build walls, others build windmills. So if you build a windmill, then you like the ones,
1: so
0: right?
1: So I should have a windmill.
0: Yes, 100%. Put a windmill in your front lawn, okay? Great. You cannot...
1: It will help for all the milling that I do.
0: Yes, please.
1: Yes.
0: Yep. Maybe you could, yeah, I mean, you can start, you know, power some part of your, something with it. I don't know.
1: We should all have giant turbines on our house around here,
0: absolutely,
1: shouldn't we?
0: Absolutely. You cannot control the wind, but you can adjust your sails, Beckler. That's what you need to do. Adjust your sails, okay? A wind that blows a ship forward is always a good wind. It's true. So if it blows that ship, then it's a good wind, okay? The wind is always on the side of the ablest navigators. So really, you just have to be a better navigator, and then you'll appreciate the wind, right? It shows how skilled you are at navigating. A smooth sea never made a skilled sailor, Beckler.
1: Heard that one.
0: A smooth sea has never made a skilled sailor.
1: I have heard that one, too.
0: That's all I've got. So, yeah. There's
1: so
0: a couple of those.
1: What if you don't have a boat? These are all great if you have a boat. I don't have a sailboat.
0: No. Well, maybe we should... Okay, so we're going to buy you a wind turbine for your front lawn and a boat for the... lake. You've got a lake nearby.
1: Yeah.
0: Go put a boat on that thing.
1: Put sailboats on there, though.
0: Well, you should be the first. Be like, look, I'm a big wind guy here, guys. Look at me in my sailboat.
1: Life has given us lemons, and I'm making lemonade.
0: I'm a skilled sailor.
2: Cruise.

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1: Etymology with Shauna.
2: I think we both have one here.
3: We got a couple of them.
2: What order do you want to take these in, Shauna?
3: Oh, we'll go you first and then on to me,
2: The word gauze, which is a great word.
3: That is a good word.
2: Gauze. It just sounds, it sounds good coming out of the mouth. Feels good.
3: Are you trying to hurt me because Kevin Gausman just left the Blue Jays?
2: No, actually wasn't.
3: Okay, good.
2: He went to the Cubs, didn't he?
3: That just brought me a flashback of not fun times. That's
2: Kevin
3: Gausman. Gausman.
2: Gauze. What a fun word.
3: He likes gauze.
2: I heard it mentioned on a podcast recently, and they had talked about the etymology of that word, and I didn't know if it was true or not. But is it related to Gaza?
3: Yes.
2: Really?
3: I mean, it's a bit unclear. So these are, both of these actually, the one you have and mine, these are kind of what they think it came from, but they're not entirely certain. But yeah, they believe that it comes from the Palestinian city of Gaza, where the fabric was thought to have originated.
2: No way.
3: So Gaza started there.
2: Because they're spelled differently.
3: Gaza. Yeah.
2: Gaza is G-A-Z-A and Gauze is G-A-U-Z-E.
3: Yeah, but that just happens with over time and the way the language transforms and stuff. But that is truly what they think it's from. So it's just... That's it.
2: They also mentioned that it's quite old.
3: Mm-hmm.
2: Like gauze is very old,
3: like
2: and the word is old. Yeah.
3: Yeah, very old.
2: Gauze.
4: Gauze.
2: Just say it. It feels good, doesn't it? I don't have any gauze.
3: Can I have some gauze, please? I said the word gullible on the weekend, and then I was like, where does that

0: word come from? Because that seems like a bit of a funny one too. And then I was like, is it related to the word gull in terms of the bird, or what does it come from? Not at all. So the word gull meant to fool or dupe a person. So gull meant, you know, you're duped. Gullible literally means trickable in that way when you think about
1: dupable.
0: It. Yeah. So some believe that gull in this way pertains to the throat, which when you say like get it in your gullet, right? That makes sense. Put it in your gullet. But they think that it started maybe with something to do with the throat, and they were thinking that it means to swallow greedily. So in the sense of gullible, it was to swallow a story, kind of hook, line, and sinker. And it was just a very...
1: roundabout way of getting there.
0: But that's where they think it comes from. But it does not have to do with the bird, the gull, at all. That's just a whole different origin that comes from Celtic gull in another way. But yeah, so gullible is separate, and it had to do with swallowing, they think, in the throat. Your gullet.
1: You could tell people that gullible is related to the seagull or the gull.
0: Mm-hmm.
1: And if they fell for it...
0: Yeah. They are gullible.
1: They would then be gullible.
0: It's a good
1: test. Like the old gullible's not in the dictionary one, right?
0: Yeah.
1: Really?
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1: Last week we were talking about the Women's Professional Baseball League.
2: Yeah, which is super exciting.
1: A new league of baseball, not fast pitch, but baseball for women that just kicked off this past weekend. And I'm very hopeful that the league will be successful.
2: Yeah.
1: Kind of like the Women's Professional Hockey League has been. There were a couple missteps this weekend with the opening games.
2: Which you'd assume, you know, got to iron out some kinks.
1: Some girls.

0: Are you serious?
1: Serious.
2: Is this,
1: So that's Martha Reeves, Motown legend of Martha and the Vandellas, who's a very good singer, but she's 85.
0: Okay.
1: She said they didn't have any like monitors or anything, so she couldn't really hear herself.
0: Oh boy.
1: But that that was rough.
0: That's tough.
1: And the players in the field were like,
0: I thought that was
1: trying
0: a joke.
1: Not to laugh.
0: Yeah.
1: She goes for it here at the end. It's good.
0: Oh my God. That was tough.
1: I know, she's a good singer. Yeah, she has great songs, but...
0: Maybe we should get some monitors for our singers in the future. That's good to know.
1: We have... And we love a bad anthem as a society.
0: We sure
1: we
0: do.
1: We love a bad rendition of the anthem.
0: Damn, I feel bad for Martha. Okay.
1: Yeah, that's tough.
0: Nope, that's tough.
1: That's tough.
0: Okay.
1: The other thing that was tough, I thought... So, in a game between New York and LA, there was a home run hit, and it was the first home run in... The history of this league.
0: That's huge.
1: Hit by Dene Benitez, who plays some banana ball, too. She's a very good baseball player.
0: Yeah.
1: The commentary, though. Listen to this.
3: I love only that the little girls that come here and look up to them want their autographs, but the young boys, too, that are fans. And there, she smashes one over the head of Davis. That is gone. The first home run here in WPBL history. So that one, not only was it smashed over Davis's head, but it disappeared over the wall in center field.
1: That's tough too.
0: Yeah.
1: But that's a big moment. That's the first home run in the history of this league.
0: Mm-hmm.
1: Let's have a little excitement.
0: To be fair, I think with those female commentators, they get a lot of flack for sounding whiny.
1: If you get excited?
0: Getting too excited. And I'm wondering if that's part of it, honestly, is that she didn't want, because if you get too excited, you're going to sound quote-unquote whiny. Men don't like listening. So I'm wondering if maybe that would be my only consideration as to why she wouldn't have been quite...
1: I don't know who was calling that game, who she was, where she came from, what her, you know, experience is broadcasting baseball. Yeah. But... I don't know. Maybe that's one of the kinks they'll work out as well.
0: I hope so, because you need to be a little more excited than that.
1: That's a big moment, right? And the woman who hit the home, she was cranked, right?
0: No
1: her
0: kidding.
1: Teammates were. It's huge.
0: Yeah.
1: And I don't know. I just didn't think the call matched the moment. Right?
0: No, but I truly think it's so hard for women commentators because they get so much.
1: Could you do it? Could you call that home run? You watched a lot of baseball.
0: Yeah. You want me to call it and be more excited than her?
1: And I don't know if I don't have any crowd noise for you, so you're gonna have to do it raw.
0: Okay, but. She gets a home run?
1: Yeah.
0: Okay, well.
1: It's tough when you're not watching a game, is it?
0: Yeah.
1: Dene Benitez is her name, if that helps you.
0: Okay.
1: And it was hit into left field, so.
0: And Dene Benitez, she takes it. Oh, I can't.
1: Maybe we shouldn't be critical then.
0: Yeah. That's how I would do it.

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1: Mission Control, we're locked in and ready to go. Stand by for launch. Everybody get your hands up. Check it out. Oh, oh, yeah, yeah. Oh, well, anyway, that's the first time that's ever happened to me. I swear. We're 95.7 Cruise FM.

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1: I have another TV trope for you, if I could, Beckler.
2: Mm-hmm.
1: In every movie or show where the people are running from the police, somebody always says, I know a place. So it's a place that they can hide, and somebody always has a place. They always have a place where you can hide out. Do you know a place, Beckler? Like, I was thinking about this, and I'm like, if I had to run from the police right now, I wouldn't just offhand be like, I know a place. It tends to be like somebody's grandma's cabin out in the woods or something,
2: that kind
1: too.
2: Of place,
1: you know
2: yeah.
1: what I mean? Like, it's a place that you can go and it's off grid and it's a place that you can safely hide out and nobody would ever think to look. And I'm just like, I don't think I would have a place.
2: No, I don't think I would either. I mean, I could like strike off into the woods
1: yeah,
2: and get lost.
1: You
2: but
1: could.
2: Not going to have any like any amenities and I won't like be out there forever.
1: No, and you potentially might die, but
2: yeah,
1: you could probably
2: sure.
1: do that.
2: I'd have
1: yep.
2: to come back to town for supplies, and then
1: yes.
2: if the weather turns, I'd be screwed. But
1: I mean, I suppose we're lucky in Canada because we've got a lot of wilderness to get lost in.
2: We sure do.
1: Again, you got a lot of things that can eat you in that wilderness. That means you're probably not going to live through it. But
2: and you need some real survival skills,
1: yeah.
2: right? And I don't think I have those.
1: No, nope, no. Nope. But yeah, I was thinking about this, and I was like, I don't know where I would even consider. I mean, if I wanted to travel a long distance, I could maybe get somewhere. I have a friend who has a place way up northern Ontario in Fort Francis. It's like in the middle of nowhere.
2: But you'd expose yourself a lot in the way of getting there.
1: Exactly.
2: Wouldn't you?
1: I couldn't get there easily. But close by, I don't know what it would be. Like some backcountry lodge somewhere? I don't know.
2: Or like somebody you know but don't know that well and could stay in their basement.
1: Yeah,
2: just kind of live
1: so.
2: Down there and go unnoticed.
1: Yeah.
2: Somewhere that, I mean, because if the, like I said, if the police were looking for you and they really wanted to find you, they'd check with all your close friends and acquaintances
1: totally.
2: Right
1: and
2: away.
1: And family. And that's
2: right.
1: why grandma's place in the woods is really stupid. It's like, it would have to be somebody else's grandma's place in the woods,
2: yes.
1: right? Yeah,
2: someone who
1: know,
2: wasn't connected to you.
1: An acquaintance, yeah. You just go up and start asking strangers, can I live in your grandma's basement? That's what you'd have to
2: I'm
1: do.
2: I'm running from the police.
1: And most
2: like,
1: people
2: sure,
1: would probably be like, hell no, no.
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0: Evenings with Beckler and Shauna.
1: What's the greatest hairstyle of all time?
2: The greatest, goat. The goat of hairstyles.
1: The goat of hairstyles.
2: Wow. Like
1: most iconic. What is the hairstyle that you would say? This is a tough one.
2: That is a tough one because it's really changed throughout history and in different parts of the world.
1: Yeah, totally. I don't know why I got thinking about this. I think I saw Princess Leia's buns. The big buns.
2: Iconic.
1: And I was like,
2: yep.
1: That's a pretty damn iconic hairstyle.
2: Yep.
1: And then I got thinking, what else would, be on the list even? What would you consider to be one of the most iconic hairstyles?
2: It's a good question. What else did you come up with?
1: Well, Cher. For some reason, do you know the black, jet black
2: yep.
1: Cher hair?
2: Sure do.
1: You can envision that, right? The minute you say Cher, you can picture the, and I was going to say, then going back further, you could actually start it at Cleopatra's hairstyle.
2: Yeah.
1: Which when you say Cleopatra, everybody knows that one.
2: Mm-hmm.
1: It's again, that very jet black with the straight bangs at the front. Was she the OG of the straight bang kind of deal?
2: It can be a hot look.
1: Yeah.
2: I'm typically not a fan of straight bangs, but
1: no.
2: It can be a hot look.
1: I think Cleopatra, like all the reenactments, whatever you call them, she looks pretty...
2: She looks pretty fly.
1: She looks pretty fly. Mm-hmm.
2: I'm going to go a different direction here. I got two that sprung to mind.
1: Okay, is mullet one of them?
2: Mullet is not one of them. That's it deserves a mention, I think.
1: I was going to say, it's not the goat, but it's got to be tossed into the conversation, okay?
2: I'm going to say bald. Not just because I'm bald, but because like over half of men will bald. So if over half of men from all time throughout all of history have been bald, that's a pretty dominant hairstyle, isn't it?
1: But I mean, pure bald is something that you do because you shave off. Like, but what about the cul-de-sac? Because that tends to be what most natural hairdos become,
2: the
1: right?
2: George Costanza?
1: The George Costanza.
2: You're right. And like 500 years ago, was everyone just rocking
1: cul-de-sacs?
2: The cul-de-sac, the friar tuck, or were
1: that's
2: they
1: it.
2: Actually...
1: That's what I'm wondering.
2: Shaving her down.
1: I know.
2: Okay.
1: Right? Yeah.
2: So you've cast some doubt into my pick there.
1: And here's another one.
2: Okay.

0: The braid.
1: The braid.
0: And when you look into, believe it, the history of the braid, it is one of the oldest hairstyles there ever was.
1: You're right. Men, women, across different cultures.
0: Yep.
1: It might have to be the braid. I was going to say, you know, that wig that everyone wore for like 300 years
0: like
1: in the Western
0: wig?
1: World. Yeah, the white curly wig. The founding father's hairstyle.
0: Yeah, Mozart. Yeah,
1: yeah, that
0: the Mozart.
1: The Mozart. Yeah, that's a pretty big.
0: That is a big.
1: That was a pretty big one. But of course, wigs were expensive. It wasn't available to everyone. And it was just in one part of the world for one set period of time. Whereas the braid. Yeah, braids have appeared throughout culture many different times.
0: And hair as it grows, like you can braid it, gets out of the way. So it might be the braid.
1: Yeah, I think it's got to be the braid.
0: Okay, or the cul-de-sac, you know?
1: not the fire duck, not the founding fathers.
0: The Mozart. Okay, all right.
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1: Yeah, but this is life we're living. Life ain't always about forgiving. She's my lady in a summer dress.

0: Mornings with Beckler and Shauna.
1: Last week on the show, you were talking about the carnivore diet.
2: Yes.
1: And I mentioned that Dr. Jordan Peterson was on that diet.
2: Mm-hmm.
1: I don't know if he still is. I'm not sure. He's chronically ill these days, and I don't know if that illness, if his diet contributed to that or not. But I was reading that his daughter, Michaela, is also on that diet, and she refers to it as the lion diet.
2: Interesting.
1: You eat like a lion. You just eat meat.
2: Yeah. Meat. Interesting.
1: I've also heard of the snake diet.
2: Yeah. There's lots of strange ones like that.
1: Yeah, where you eat just like in a very tight window and then you don't eat for really long periods of time.
2: Mm-hmm.
1: So I was like, these diets that we take from animals.
2: I know.
1: You can really sell people on them.
2: You could.
1: So if you and I were trying to scam people with a fad diet, Shauna, that we took from the animal kingdom, do you have any suggestions?
2: The panda diet?
1: What's the panda diet?
2: Just straight bamboo.
1: Ah, okay.
2: Yeah, although, I mean, it's probably a bit tough to acquire bamboo, so maybe that wouldn't be so good.
1: Well, isn't that why we had to get rid of our pandas at the zoo? Because they were eating so much bamboo and it's tough to get here in Calgary. Not a big bamboo spot.
2: Not a huge place for local bamboo.
1: No.
2: So, yeah, perhaps that one wouldn't be a great one to sell.
1: That depends.
2: I mean, it sounds pretty good, right?
1: Maybe panda, you can sell it in Asia.
2: Also, I guess pandas are kind of big and roly-poly, so that also maybe not a good selling feature. Okay, moving on.
1: The same vein, I was thinking the beaver diet,
2: where
1: you mostly just
2: straight wood.
1: Gnaw on wood,
2: that's,
1: right? You just kind of gnaw on it,
2: mm-hmm.
1: and that's what
2: just
1: satiates
2: chew the wood.
1: You.
2: Yes, I like that.
1: I've lost so much weight because I just
2: gnaw on wood.
1: This log that I keep at my desk.
2: What about the vampire bat diet? Just
1: What's
2: straight
1: that?
2: Blood. I'm serious. That's what they
1: eat. What kind of blood?
2: Well, that's the thing. I mean, there's blood pudding, which some people eat.
1: Uh-huh.
2: Like, you know, it's a traditional English delicacy, so you could sell that. And then, I mean, lots of roadkill. There's blood all over the
1: place.
2: You got a blood guy? Yeah, you could just gnaw on some dead animals, some blood.
1: In that, again, in that same vein, I was thinking the bear diet, where you just kind of scavenge around.
2: Okay.
1: And whatever you find, whether that be carcasses or just garbage, or you eat that.
2: The raccoon diet for the same thing, just garbage, right?
1: Mm-hmm.
2: There's lots of garbage around, so it'd be plentiful to eat any type of garbage that you find.
1: Mm-hmm.
2: Go into a dumpster, eat whatever you find in there, and that's the raccoon diet.
1: Okay.
2: The trash panda.
1: The last
2: diet.
1: One I thought of was the dragonfly diet, where you just eat mostly mosquitoes.
2: No, yeah.
1: And you get your protein and all that from mosquitoes.
2: Yep. I mean, there's lots of those around.
1: Yeah.
2: I learned, actually, when I was thinking about this, about the Madagascar moth diet. Have you heard of Madagascar moths?
1: This is the first time.
2: Okay, so there are certain moths and some butterflies that actually prey on the tears of other animals. That's what they eat. So you could get that. That would be a good way to lose some weight.
1: What if that animal isn't crying?
2: So that's a tough one. But
1: do they say really hurtful things to that animal?
2: You could go for babies, right? Babies' tears. You could just have that instead to eat. I mean, I feel like you'd lose a lot of weight if you're just trying to prey on the tears of people and other animals. So
1: you sit on the nose of a water buffalo and you say, "Nope, nobody likes you."
2: Why
1: people say mean things behind your back.
2: Buffalo that you're picking on?
1: I don't know. It's the first thing that came to mind.
2: Okay. Yeah. I mean, there's lots of animals that you could offend and probably make them cry, but you don't want to do that, I suppose.
1: Your friends have a group chat without you. Starts crying. Good.
2: Do we have a lot of water buffaloes around, by the way? Like, I mean, again, not a practical option. Yeah. No.

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1: We are going to discuss the Freedom 250 State Fair business and how it is crumbling as its own standalone discussion just a little bit later on the show. We will get to it. But first, Jack White and his very first public art exhibition now live in London and lasting until September, just in case you happen to be across the pond. But the exhibition titled These Thoughts May Disappear is something Jack White is describing as a side of him people don't know. And he actually worked as an upholsterer as a teenager, apparently, and there are pieces of furniture that are part of the exhibit, as well as a lot of yellow

0: red and white coloration, which are absolutely the colors that have followed the iconography of Jack White, as well as the white stripes. Tegan and Sarah from Calgary are showing up in a Simpsons episode a little bit later this summer. We don't know much, but in addition to them, some other artists and famous people have been announced. There's going to be three new episodes exclusive for Disney Plus, only on the streaming service. That's going to be showing up in June, July, and in August. But, again, that's about all we know so far. We'll have to wait to see those Calgary artists on the small screen. And Roger Daltrey, in a discussion with Rolling Stone magazine, is now saying, "We were the first heavy metal band," saying that The Who paved the way for the genre and that people don't really know who The Who were from the early 60s. He even quotes Deep Purple drummer Ian Paice, "The Who started it all." He says, "We were the first heavy metal band." And, you know, while they do deserve their flowers, and I do love me some Who, of course, you've also got to give some credit to Black Sabbath and some other artists from the UK at that time for being heavily influential. And it's really hard to not count the whole entire rock and roll transformation of the music world that came from the influences from Africa as they entered into American culture in the 1950s. Nothing to do with The Who, I'm afraid, but still, they do deserve those flowers. That's it for your music news today. I'm Steve Reeve.
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0: bartending in the Cayman Islands, Beckler, and he was telling me he's returned home now. And one of the things that he missed the most was concerts. And I'd never really thought about that before.
1: Yeah, a lot of artists aren't playing the Cayman Islands on their tour, are they?
0: Nope. And a lot of those places, tropical paradises, those places where you're like, oh, that would be a great place to live. But they're not going to get big concerts at all. They're not going to get many concerts really at all. He said that there'd be live bands that would play at the hotels, right? And they would play like the odd cover or that kind of thing.
1: Yeah.
0: But that would be the extent of the live music you'd ever get is just the kind of hotel kitschy bands.
1: None of your favorite bands are coming
0: None of your favorite bands.
1: Even a place like Hawaii.
0: Yeah.
1: Like the logistics of getting a show out there.
0: Nope.
1: Unless it's like a really, really big show,
0: they're
1: probably not doing it, right?
0: Nope. I had never thought of that, and I was like, geez, man, that would be tough.
1: Yeah.
0: Like not seeing your favorite band or even just a band that you kind of like, just live music as a whole. Those hotel bands are not the same as seeing a band live on a stage, you know?
1: Right.
0: And you're obviously not getting any festivals. I actually think there might be the odd place that might get in like a festival once a year or something where you might see a bigger act, but that would be it.
1: I was even thinking like, so we were listening to a song on the weekend that had a verse from the rapper Killer Mike.
0: Yeah.
1: And I was like, oh, Killer Mike was here last weekend for Folkfest.
0: Yeah.
1: Like we're so, and I know that a lot of the biggest acts skip a lot of Canadian cities.
0: Yeah.
1: They play Toronto, Montreal, Vancouver, right?
0: It's true.
1: But we're pretty spoiled here just with the number of artists that come through.
0: Yep.
1: I was like, if there's places where if Killer Mike played a show, it would be the biggest thing that had ever happened in that town.
0: Yes.
1: And here we're like, oh yeah, he was here last week.
0: I know.
1: Right? Like,
0: well, and with us
1: cool.
0: with Stampede, we're getting more and more spoiled.
1: Yeah.
0: We've talked about this before, how insane Stampede is becoming. It's becoming just the biggest music festival in the world. We're getting all of the biggest acts because of Stampede. But yeah, we're taking that for granted.
1: Mm-hmm.
0: We really shouldn't, because there are a ton of places in the world where you would never ever see your favorite band live.
1: Yeah.
0: You would have to travel across the world to go and see your band live, your favorite band.
1: The other thing about living in places like that is just like, well, I think we talked about this recently, but it's probably tough to order stuff there, you know?
0: Yeah.
1: Like, okay, so the thing you want isn't on the island.
0: Yep.
1: Do they ship there?
0: Mm-hmm.
1: Maybe not.
0: Nope.
1: You know, so often even like things will say, oh, it excludes Alaska and Hawaii, right?
0: Yep.
1: On, yeah, so.
0: We can go on to Amazon.ca and get something delivered here later today.
1: In just a few hours.
0: And there, you might never be able to get that thing ever. Yeah,
1: mm-hmm.
0: Again, you would have to leave where you go, fly somewhere else, and bring it in.
1: So it's the trade-off that you would make for living in a place where the weather is fantastic.
0: It's
1: and
0: true.
1: There's a beach right there.
0: And again, I don't know if there's comparable, like it still sounds like a pretty damn fun place to live
1: in
0: Cayman Islands, but these are the things you have to think about.

0: evenings with Beckler and Shauna.
1: As anyone who listens to this show regularly knows, I'm a notorious hater of the Canadian rapper Drake.
2: Yeah.
1: I think he is the worst artist to achieve lasting commercial and critical success in my lifetime.
2: Tell us how you really feel.
1: I don't like him.
2: Yeah.
1: Him and Morgan Wallen are like my one and two, and it kind of switches off as to who I'm hearing more from.
2: Okay.
1: But Drake is up there.
2: Yeah.
1: You know, you've heard of Drake's house.
2: Yes.
1: Heard about Drake. He lives in this insane mansion.
2: It's crazy.
1: In Toronto's Bridal Path neighborhood.
2: Yeah.
1: He calls it the Embassy, of course. And it's reportedly worth $100 million.
2: It's just freaking crazy.
1: But he has something in this house that I think made me like him even less, if that was possible. He's got, in looks like what looks like his living room, a bunch of banners hanging from the roof with all of his own chart performance records on them. Like a sports team would hang their championship banners in their arena. He's got all his that say 90 top 10 hits, most in Billboard history.
2: Oh my God.
1: 431 consecutive weeks spent on Hot 100 chart.
2: Yeah, that's crazy.
1: And there's like a dozen of these because he has a lot of records.
2: Yeah.
1: Yeah, and that's they all a have bit his much. Little owl logo on them. So
2: wow.
1: It's like he's his own sports team and he's celebrating all of his own achievements in his house for everyone who comes
2: over.
1: You
2: know, a little modesty goes a long way sometimes.
1: And then he's standing here with it underneath the banners with his arms crossed looking all tough.
2: Yeah,
1: like, I did all this.
2: Crazy.
1: Man.
2: Yeah, nope. That's. He's. I don't think he's a normal human. Yeah.
1: You go over to someone's house and they're like, here, let
2: Can
1: me
2: you
1: show
2: imagine?
1: You all my merits, all of my achievements at work.
2: Yeah.
1: Like, oh, cool.
2: Would
1: man.
2: You like to see all of my awards, everything I've done?
3: Cruise.

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1: Hey, what did you learn today?
2: So I was learning about cortisol maxing. As you said, we're maxing everything these days, it seems. So they're saying that cortisol, obviously, it's kind of the new villain, I found. I don't know if you noticed this, but they're talking about how you need to regulate your cortisol or your stress hormones, right? Because that can be a cause for all kinds of health issues if your stress is too high. Mm. And now they're zoning in on cortisol in particular and saying you need to manage that. So sleeping properly, eating properly, all of that helps manage your cortisol.
3: Novel.
2: Yeah.
3: Novel concept.
2: Right? I know. But cortisol maxing is the idea that you have to go with kind of the regular ebbs and flows of cortisol, because your body actually in the morning naturally makes cortisol because it's supposed to help you get out of bed. It's the natural thing that wakes you up. It's your kind of natural caffeine kick. So cortisol maxing is just making sure that you are using it to the advantage and at the right times of day. And then making sure that when you're trying to wind down at sleep, for example, your stress is lower and you can actually do that.
4: God, we're anyway, so optimized, aren't
2: the
4: we?
2: Buzz, I know, it's crazy, hey? The buzzwords, it's like we've always talked about how stress is a killer, but now we have zoned in on just cortisol, right? Mm-hmm. It's the new thing. So
4: new toxins.
2: There you go.
4: Yeah.
2: Yeah. What about you?
4: We were joking earlier about different animal diets, like the lion diet and the snake diet, and then we were coming up with some other ones that we could sell as a scam to people.
2: Yeah. Mm-hmm.
4: You suggested the raccoon diet?
2: The raccoon diet, yeah.
4: Friend of the show, Jill, said, I think the raccoon diet is already a thing, and they call it freeganism, because you don't buy food, you take whatever's free from the garbage.
2: Oh, wow.
4: I was like, is this a real thing? So I looked up freeganism, and yeah, it's a movement going back to the 1960s.
2: Okay.
4: Where you...
2: dig
4: you,
2: through the garbage.
4: Yeah, you... like you scavenge, sort of, you find garbage.
2: I have actually heard of, now that you say it out loud, I have heard of that before.
4: Yeah, you participate in what they call guerrilla gardening, where you just garden in empty lots around town. And
2: right.
4: So, I mean, I was reading through it, and some of their like concepts, some of their positions, I think are pretty good, because they talk about food waste and stuff.
2: I was
4: stuff,
2: about to say, not being wasteful.
4: Yeah, right?
2: I get that, for sure.
4: So, I mean, and things like best before dates, and I don't think I would go as far as dumpster diving.
2: No.
4: But... they do, and they even extend it to things like they consider empty housing or abandoned buildings to be wasteful, so they think you should have a right to squat in those.
2: I did eat some yogurt that was 3 weeks overdue the other day.
4: It's yogurt, right?
2: Hey, I looked at it. There was a little bit of mold on it. I just scraped that off a bit and ate
4: gross,
2: it.
4: But
2: yeah, you're welcome. So, guys, I'm participating in freeganism. I learned that from my mother.
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0: 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We're tearing into the Oilers, breaking down the Elks, and discussing everything in between.
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0: 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Sports talk has just seized the morning airwaves. 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We're tearing into the Oilers, breaking down the Elks, and discussing everything in between.
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Let's turn this bad boy on. Oh no, oh no, no! Ah! Safe to say you're driving by a pothole right now.

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17: It's a quiet start to the morning rush. It looks good out there with no stalls and collisions, but there is some overnight road work wrapping up on White Mud exit ramps from westbound between 170th and 178th streets. A bit of volume though through the construction zone as well. Yellowhead westbound near 121st Street. So stay to the center or right. 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With 95.7 Cruise FM traffic, I'm Amber Belzer.
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0: Abercrombie & Fitch. New kids on the block had a bunch of hits. Chinese food makes me sick, and I think it's fly when girls start five for the summer. 6:08 on the Nielsen Show, midsummer, early August. The kids are almost back to school. not yet, but my wife is a kindergarten teacher, and she was in at work yesterday, and she's in at work again today, getting her new classroom ready again. So some teachers are already grinding, man. Some teachers are already grinding. Other teachers are just living their best life. But
1: Yeah, 2 months off, hey?
0: It's pretty nice. Pretty sweet life. Hey. Pretty sweet life. Although I was thinking about this, boys, and welcome to the Nielsen Show. Dustin Nielsen, Lieutenant Eric, Benny Thompson with you on the show this morning. What if we as a society, at least here in Canada, could agree that in July and August, all weekends are long weekends? Like, you get every Friday off in the month of August and July.
2: I would vote for Monday off.
0: Well, Monday, I mean, it doesn't matter to me. A long weekend's a long weekend.
1: Wednesday.
0: Ooh. You want Wednesday off?
1: Yeah.
0: So then you just work Monday, Tuesday, Wednesday. You're off Wednesday, Thursday, Friday, and then you're off for two.
2: They call it a split week.
0: That's you a big time split week.
1: Yeah. Because we had that. Was that Canada Day this year?
2: Yeah.
1: I didn't mind it.
0: It was like a midweek refresher.
1: Yes.
0: Like, that'd be today off.
1: Yeah.
0: Yeah.
1: Right. And then you start the week and it's already Thursday.
2: Yes.
1: Or whatever. Like, yeah. You know what I mean? Like,
0: I don't.
2: Dusty and I worked it, but.
0: I don't. Yeah. Yeah. We were on the air for 6 hours that day. Could win an Esty.

0: in the summer, like, how much is really getting accomplished in the summer? You got your other 4 days in the summer. You're like, well, I got to get all this work done because I got this Friday off. I don't think it would be a bad idea. Like, I don't even know how many people employer wise would be totally opposed to it. The entire country gets every Monday off or Friday off or Wednesday off. Just pick a day. All summer long.
1: What do you think it'd feel like for yourself to have every Friday, like not being here every Friday?
0: I'm still working every Friday. I just work two jobs.
1: I know.
0: And that's why I have to work on Fridays. Brandon from Windsor says, LOL, Dusty, you already do this. No, but I mean like a full-blown day off.
1: Yeah.
0: Like that would be...
1: Even the CFL schedule takes a day off.
0: But yeah.
1: No Friday Night Football.
0: No Friday Night Football. All summer long. What is this? Mr. Mike's? By the way, a conch for Mr. Mike's. Mr. Mike's, the longtime presenting sponsor of Kind of Easy Trivia, is now the first time presenting sponsor of the Estes, which are going down Tuesday, September 15th. I don't know if Maddie released any ticket details yesterday.
1: Well, no, he's bitching about the draft, actually.
0: the whole time.
1: He got to Mr. Mike's with like 5 minutes left in the show to make that announcement.
0: Yeah, remember, I was just like, hey, have you announced the Mr. Mike's stuff yet?
1: Yeah, he couldn't.
0: But the 2026 Estes will be presented by Mr. Mike's, which is awesome. I think that's great. So when you get to the Estes, you'll see a big Mr. Mike's logo and all that stuff. It should be pretty fun.
1: Thank you, Michael.
0: His name is Mike.
1: That's what I'm saying.
0: I know he's not the guy who started it, but he just happens to have the same name.
1: There were a bunch of Mikes that came to that one client mixer with
0: me. Yeah, from Mr. Mike's. Yeah. Burglar's in it says, where's Trev? Well, he was fired last week, so he's gone now.
2: Place him.
0: He's on vacation in southern Alberta. He's having the time of his life.
1: Best vacation ever.
2: See him tanning?
0: I've seen a couple of things of him tanning.
2: Yeah.
0: He said his legs, though?
2: Yeah, just his legs and his feet out.
0: Just tans his legs.
2: Yeah.
0: That makes sense.
2: He said, I'm coming back and I'm being tanned.
0: The best leg tan ever.
2: Yeah. I'm like, oh,
0: yeah. Okay. That's excellent. Nielsen Show brought to you by Weese Johnson.
3: Weese Johnson, Weese Johnson, whoa.
0: I wonder what Dennis from Weese Johnson would say if I was just like, hey, 4 day work weeks. That's it. Somebody, Chuck Tastic says, I work 4 10-hour shifts. Every weekend is a long weekend. See, so what's he work? 7 to 5? 8 to 6? And then every single weekend is a long weekend? You take that trade off?
2: Easily.
0: I think so. I think you probably would. What are you doing on a Tuesday anyway? That you like can't work an extra hour?
2: Yeah.
0: You wouldn't like that, eh? I'm not proposing we do that. I'm proposing everybody still just works their regular hours and then you just get a day off.
1: Yeah, there's no trade-off there. You're just regular. I'd take that deal over the...
0: There's enough room, I think, in everybody's schedule. You're slacking off at work that if you actually stayed focused, you could get everything accomplished you were going to do on Monday or Friday anyway.
1: Mm-hmm. And you're saying just during the summer.
0: And what about this? The scheduling of emails, right? You can schedule a bunch of emails that will go out on the day you're not in. Still kind of get a little bit accomplished. It's something you could look at.
1: Fraze did that with his vacationing one summer.
0: Yeah, every Monday off for the whole summer. get a new Train furnace now and you get 15% off any additional mechanical system if you do at the same time. 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And they are Canadian and family owned. Mondo's in it says, boys, let's do nothing more but get more. That's an issue with many people this day. P.S. Sign me up.
1: Oh, boy.
0: But I think you can accomplish the same amount in 4 days that everybody's slacking off and doing in 5 days anyway.
1: Yeah.
0: And you might even be more motivated because you're going to be refreshed coming in after having 3 days off all the time.
1: I think you branded as the lean work week. You're cutting off the fat here. This is just lean. You're running lean. You're all this lean.
0: We're very efficient with lean work weeks.
1: Yeah.
0: Trev 15 says, sorry, boys. Did you say the Estes tickets are available? September 15th booked? Nobody knows. I do know that it is booked, the Mr. Mike's Estes, September 15th. Tuesday, September 15th. So save the date. I'm not sure if Maddie

0: said how to get tickets yesterday or not.
1: I'm pretty sure he said it'll be figured out later this month, he said.
0: Later this month? We got to get this out. Yes, this is just over a month.
1: Maybe it's next week. I can't remember.
0: It can't be hard. You just have to email Matt and say you're coming. Then he sends you a couple tickets. We got to get tickets available.
2: Yeah, he's so concerned, though, about bitching about the draft.
0: I'm going to call him out on it today at the draft.
2: Well, he doesn't care about it, apparently. Hey?
0: Doesn't care about the Yankees.
2: The draft.
0: No, the draft. For somebody who says he doesn't care about our drafts, he really likes to try to dabble in and ruin and influence the drafts.
2: Of course.
0: We should probably kick him off the hangout the days we do drafts and have somebody else host.
2: Maybe give him the day off.
0: Oh, he would love that. I'm not doing that. Like, I need to be here 5 days a week. all right, so it is a draft day. Everybody's very excited about this, unless you're Reed Wilkins. Reed is already building up the woe is me vote, trying extremely hard, saying this whole thing is plotted against him. Whereas, what do we say?
2: It's a topic that's right in his wheel.
0: He's the movie guy. He's like the film connoisseur.
1: Concierge. The blockbuster worker.
0: Right, yeah. He worked at a movie store. If any draft was up his alley, it's this one. I would think going into this draft, Benny probably has the biggest advantage because he pressed with his mom and dad.
2: I mean, and the 4-5 swing is pretty nice.
0: And the 4-5 swing is pretty nice. Reed Wilkins literally worked at a blockbuster, has probably watched more movies than the two of us combined. I mean, he should have maybe the second best or best chance to win this thing.
2: That's why he's laying the groundwork. He doesn't want to come in as the heralded favorite.
0: You think that's what it is?
2: I mean, we get what he's trying to do here.
0: But this guy knows more movies than anybody.
2: I know.
0: So I don't understand.
2: You have a huge list. You probably have it on a scroll.
1: And Jay's saying like that they need to change the draft format so that like we don't know the draft until an hour before.
0: Why would you do that?
1: I'm like, what in sports is that ever happen?
0: They should do that in the NHL draft,
1: too. Who's drafted this year? Yeah, you have no clue.
0: Why would anybody ever suggest that?
1: I know. I was like, this isn't a pop quiz. Like, there's a scouting team. There's everything. Like this is...
0: Glue guy wants back in.
1: Yeah, he does.
2: Clearly.
0: He eats that stuff up. He loves that stuff. Casino dealer Jay says, Reed was spicy yesterday. Big Buke says, Reed Winekins was out in full force on the show yesterday. It's an overwhelming draft to prep for. Do we necessarily love prepping for this draft?
2: This is the worst draft.
0: Not really.
2: I hate this draft.
0: You hate this draft already?
2: I hate it. It's dumb.
0: Who are you, Reed Wilkins?
2: Yes. I'm quite confident in the work I'm doing. I'm quite confident in the list I'm putting together today, and I'm playing to win, baby.
0: The draft will be... Well, I think Reed might cause a few issues.
2: Of course he will.
0: In the group text, he's already been like, what about this? What about this?
2: Yeah.
0: I think it would probably be a pretty smooth operation otherwise.
2: Is that text about lube that he was mentioning or something?
1: Yeah.
0: No, he's like, I'm going to get screwed over. I better bring some lube. Like, how are you getting screwed over? Yeah. I don't think we've ever screwed Reed Wilkins over in any draft ever.
2: Amish Man 19 brings up a good point. He's too overwhelmed. He knows too many.
0: Maybe that's what it is. Well, then you got to dial in. That's on you.
2: Yeah, you do, yeah.
1: I mean, to me, this draft is very black and white for the commish. My dad thinks that this is going to go off the rails. Like
0: really?
1: He thinks this will go
2: by her sticking her nose in.
1: By that or
0: the commish,
1: or
0: Quinn Phillips.
1: Yes, or
0: I love Quinn.
1: Or she Reed just pushes and she doesn't know what to do, and then like it's just like
2: Reed will push. I can see that. But what did Quinn say yesterday?
0: Casino dealer Jay says Reed also commented about being the next commish.
1: Yeah, Jay was saying that, and they were talking about that. How Reed should maybe be the next commish.
0: What's wrong with the current commish?
2: I think she said this is going to be my best draft yet.
0: Yeah, that's what she said, but she also LOL'd on it. So I don't know.
2: I think she just stays out of this. I mean, let people... I don't think there's any cause for concern from her part. You can't say, well, that's not a death.
0: That shows off the rails if Jay's saying you should not know what the draft topic is until an hour before the draft. That shows off the rails.
2: That's trolling.
1: Yeah, to me, the only rule should be is that like the only way you can overlap a scene is if it's not the specific death, it's the quote, or if it's like the for example, the murder scene, you can take the Red Wedding, but in Sadis or like Heroic, you could take Rob, Stark, right? You know what I'm saying? Like you can take a certain character, but the scene is different.
2: Yeah.
1: Different category. That's the only way to
2: I think it should be pretty easily commissioned from her part.
1: This should be easy.
2: But I could see her...
1: This should be very black and white.
2: ...taking a bite out of something she probably shouldn't be, and then...
0: Okay, here are the categories if you missed it. This is going to be happening from 9 to 11 today, and it sounds like it should be entertaining viewing for everybody. We need two heroic deaths.

0: any two saddest deaths, two shocking deaths, two satisfying deaths, two funny deaths, two animal deaths, two deaths by animal, two cartoon deaths, one revenge death, or death that led to a revenge. I think we're trying to get clarification on that.
1: I think we're trying to get clarification on that. Well, we're kind of like,
0: that popped up in the chat. Is it the act of a revenge killing, or is it something that led to a revenge pact?
1: Maybe whatever that means to you.
0: Might be both.
1: Yeah.
0: If it's just qualified as revenge death.
1: Yeah.
0: Murder scene, which is just like a bunch of deaths in one scene.
1: Yeah.
0: That one actually had a few other ones that popped up to me last night after we were talking yesterday.
1: I got a real heater for that.
2: Yeah.
0: Do you?
2: Oh.
1: Whoa. And I can save it to the final pick. Nobody's picking it.
2: Okay.
0: What?
1: Oh, yeah. It's easy.
0: It's from TV and movie?
1: Yeah.
0: A TV show or a movie?
1: Yes.
0: Raw, you're lying.
2: Oh.
0: You're lying.
1: I watched it on TV.
2: Okay.
0: Now, see, so this is like a sports related thing.
1: Is it?
0: I bet you it is. You're going to try to like go around the rules.
2: My mom is asking if it has to be fictional.
0: I don't know. We haven't clarified that yet.
1: Commish, line one.
0: We've got the best way to die. So what was like the best way to die in TV or movies? Yeah. A best quote that came right before or after a death. Mm. And then a character who should have died.
1: Yeah.
0: And then the commish category. Any thoughts on where commish might go?
1: Not a clue.
0: I have one thought on where commish. Benny, where do you think Quinn's going to go with
2: hottest death?
0: The hottest death.
2: I don't know.
0: I think it's not on there, and this could be something that maybe Reed has gone behind the scenes and pushed for.
1: Probably.
0: Goriest death.
1: Yeah.
0: I know he brought that up like twice yesterday.
1: Well, then there you go.
0: And I was like, it's not really on there. Could the commish step in here and put one right in Reed's wheelhouse?
1: She can and she will.
0: Could be the case. All right, 780-218-9999. It should be a lot of fun. It's a big day. We got the draft day, 6 o'clock hour. 6 o'clock hour is brought to you by EY.

0: 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EWEL, your Edmonton based partner in power and source for all things electrical. Some possible controversy for the draft. Huh, you don't say. let's lay out the show for you here. Morning announcements. That's coming up. We're going to do that right away. Off-season? What off-season?
1: What? Off-season?
0: We'll talk some Oilers there. We're going to take a look at some quarterback tiers in the National Football League. Carl Dukes from 92.9 The Game on Twitter at PutEmUpCDukes. He's going to join us just after 7 o'clock. Bijan Robinson got paid. Mm-hmm. What's the quarterback situation like in Atlanta? And how are they going to look on the defensive side of the ball? So we'll get into all of that. Play Alberta early bird bet of the day. Blue Jays blew it for us yesterday. Surprise, surprise.
1: A savage knee.
0: Yeah, that sucks too. 7:30 today. That's a good for the Italian Center. Free advice for Damon Bunting. CFL fantasy advice, NFL fantasy advice, life advice, work advice, draft advice, relationship advice. All for Damon Bunting around 7:45 today. And then in the third hour, we got a busy one here, too. We got kind of easy trivia. We got three questions too many. We got Lieutenant Eric's weekly rankings of power for the ranch. And then Mike Sando, who covers the National Football League for The Athletic. He recently published it's the NFL quarterback tiers according to, executives and coaches. 50 executives and coaches across the National Football League. Yeah, how 50 executives and coaches ranked 35 veteran quarterbacks. And we're going to dive into that list with Sando. We're actually going to take a look at it before 7 o'clock as well. But Sando's going to join us around 8:30.
1: And probably his thoughts on the death draft.
0: And we will figure out if he had the first pick overall in a death draft, on on-screen death draft, movie TV death draft, what would it be? And then, of course, we got the wrap for William Huff coming up today as well, let's get into your morning announcements. I gotta tell you, I don't know why Reed's so rattled about this movie draft. This is a movie draft. It's his thing. He watches movies.
1: That's why.
0: So he thinks there's too much pressure.
1: He doesn't want to go in with too much bravado. He's trying to. It's the old reverse psychiatric thing here.
0: Oh, well, we'll see if it pays off. It's a big day here. We got the draft at 9 o'clock. And then tonight, Mr. 499 and O will play the world number one in NHL 26 and try to cap off a perfect 500-0 run.
1: What a day.
0: What time does this get going again tonight, Benny?
2: We're going to go live at 6. I think I might move the time from 6:30 to 6:15.
0: For the game?
2: Yeah.
0: You don't want that 30-minute pregame have to play the game.
2: What am I going
0: to
2: do for 30 minutes? Like, run around my room?
0: So this guy's pretty flexible?
2: Yeah.
0: On timing?
2: He wanted to do a little bit earlier. I was like, we have programming until 6 p.m. So.
0: Do we know the background on this guy?
2: He's played competitive NHL before I've started playing. He's older. He has we couldn't play yesterday because he had his daughter's soccer game.
0: He's a
2: father.
0: He's a father.
2: A father. He lives in Halifax.
0: He lives in Halifax.
2: Yeah.
0: Oh, he's probably a nice person.
2: Yeah.
0: Have you thought about letting him win so his kids aren't disappointed?
2: No.
0: Well, I just.
2: He already has 35 losses. So
0: that's a good point.
2: One more.
0: Kids. It's not like he's 499 and 0.
2: No.
0: Right? It's your perfect record online. So if you win tonight, what's the deal? Do you just keep playing or do you retire at 500? Has Iwanek been pushing you to retire?
2: Yeah.
1: Where's the push on that from?
2: Yeah. I haven't decided yet. Like, I could go for 1,000, but I doubt I get there by the end of the game cycle. I don't know. I might just challenge him a million times and see how many times I can beat him
0: before
2: I lose.
0: So if you were to beat him tonight, would you go to number one?
2: Yet? No, no.
0: Really? Why not? You'd be 500-0 and beat the number one.
2: I'd probably be number one, like spiritually, but I'd be still fourth of
0: these rankings are a fart.
2: everyone's mind. They know I'm probably number one, but the leaderboard would say I'm still fourth.
0: This leaderboard sounds questionable.
1: We'll see what Sando has to say about this.
0: Yeah, we'll ask Mike. Mike Sando, do you think if a guy was 500-0 in a video game and beat the guy who was number one, should he not be number one?
1: Rank it.
0: I could see that being the case. All right, Zay Flowers got paid yesterday. What did he get, 45 mil a season?
2: I think so, yeah.
0: My God. I mean, they don't have really anybody else to throw the ball to there in Baltimore, but That's a lot of money.

0: And then Canadian Football League news. Nathan Rourke back taking first team reps. Who's got him in the Dunia?
1: It's got to be McCord. Yeah, Shreveport Pirates.
0: And then Chad Kelly is taking first team reps for
1: the
0: Argos.
1: But it's also not so much who has the quarterback, but who has the weaponry that go along with that quarterback, because now Hatcher's value is back up there. Type of thing.
0: Yeah.
1: That's the big thing. And that's why Maddie was worried heading into the. I play Maddie this week. He's doing
0: Justin
1: Wilkins.
0: McKinnis.
1: He goes, Eric's going to romp me.
0: Oh,
1: here we go again. He says, well, Rourke's out, and I can't. I said, well, he'll be back. Then you're. So it'll all be good, but.
0: Maddie always says, oh, I'm just the draft host.
1: Just a lowly.
0: But he stirs a lot of things up as a draft
1: host. He couldn't shut up about it yesterday. He took about 40 minutes to hang out talking about the draft.
0: What was his big issue yesterday with the draft?
1: Well, no, we start the show in the morning because it's the morning show. And it's the first show of the day that we talk about the draft and we set all these rules and parameters.
2: He was not happy that you guys talked about taking away my phone and not being able to talk to my parents at all.
0: We were talking about it.
2: Yeah.
1: Yeah.
0: I mean, that would be a commissioner's ruling.
1: We weren't.
0: Yeah. Maddie wanted to be a part of the drafts. He shouldn't have quit.
1: But he clearly does. And that's why
2: he was trying to defend me. He was trying to go like everyone else has their scout.
1: And then he said, and I quote, "If you want to see me happy, vote Ben."
0: No.
1: So like
0: what?
1: Yes.
0: This is supposed to be the unbiased host of the draft.
1: Well, but he doesn't. Well, yeah, host.
0: With that being said, how many people want to see Maddie happy?
1: That's what I'm saying. It doesn't work in your favor.
2: No,
1: really.
2: Nobody
1: wants to see Maddie happy.
0: But you shouldn't be making statements like that as the host.
1: He's the first to come out against anyone who makes those types of statements. He even brought up, these guys go online and they say vote for this. It doesn't happen.
0: Can you imagine James Duffy hosting an NHL draft and saying, I sure hope the Montreal Canadiens do the best?
1: Yeah.
0: You can't do it. You can't be that guy.
1: Or the Maple Leafs win this fake draft lottery.
0: Unbelievable.
2: I did not tell Matt to say that. I'm just saying for the nasties that are taking in the vote. You know, that was completely Matt's call.
1: He was harming you yesterday.
0: Somebody just I don't know. Here we go.
1: I would work very hard this morning to detach yourself.
2: I'm my own man.
1: Yes.
2: Okay.
1: Yes.
2: I am my own man. Whether you're with me or against me, it's all good.
0: Oh, Wanick.
1: Can't help himself.
0: I don't know, man. I would just prep for a draft and go in and make picks.
1: Yeah, or take the day off. Maddie should take the day off. He should take vacation day.
0: He enjoys this too much. He enjoys it too much. He'll come in after, he'll try to stir up controversy that literally didn't exist during the draft.
1: Yeah.
0: And then we have to answer to it.
1: Yeah.
0: All right. On screen death draft coming up at 9 o'clock today. All right. Off season. What off season?
1: What off?
0: You want season? Oilers? We're going to give you Oilers. We'll get into that coming up here. We'll take a look. Who's the best quarterback in the National Football League? What say you? 780-218-9999 or over on the Nancy chat. You can chime in as well. I was a little surprised by who it was on Sando's athletic rankings, but maybe I shouldn't have been. But anyway, we'll get to that coming up a little bit later on.
1: Well, the investment.
0: Too low. I mean, he is killing me on the rookie card investment with Trevor Lawrence being ranked where he's ranked on that list. And I have a bone to pick there. Anyway, if you're listening on 95.7 this morning, couple minutes commercials, quick traffic update, then you're back with us. 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
12: No stalls or issues right now, but there is some road work on White Mud westbound between 170th and 178th Streets. A bit of volume through construction on Yellowhead Highway westbound near 121st Street with the left lane blocked. And there's road work on 132nd Avenue, which is closed east and westbound between 127th and 121st Street. For road work. 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

37, Little McDavid sign-in song for you here on a Wednesday morning. It is the Nielsen Show. We are coming at you live from the Popeyes Louisiana Kitchen Studio this morning. 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

0: nonsense. And right.
1: Oh, that's just, good.
2: We need to bring back a sounder, right?
1: Yeah.
0: I don't know if Quinn could operate that. I mean, there's too much going on already. I think that could
3: Play from our phones.
0: I guess you could put it up to the sounder. Right now, over at Play Alberta, Reed Wilkins is a minus 150 favorite to win the on-screen death draft.
2: Makes sense.
0: Yeah, because of all his knowledge. Do you know what you're doing at one? Do you have one locked in right now?
2: I know where I'm going. I don't know what I'm doing, if that makes any sense.
0: Okay, I think so. You know the category where you're going.
2: Yes.
0: But you don't know what you're
2: going to fill in. I'm playing for the marquee.
0: That's what you're looking for.
2: That's what I'm doing. I think this is a draft where if you stack them up, people's attention span, they look at the top, they see, and then, you know, too long didn't read type of thing. So I think that the top is where you got to go. And yeah, I got a few here that, I mean, I was just telling Benny before the show, I'm not going to pick correctly at one.
0: Why not?
2: Anything I pick, which you'd be like, oh yeah, I could see myself pick that. There'll also be something else there where people will be like, well,
0: you could have taken this.
2: Yeah,
0: that's so a good point.
2: There's really no correct answer.
0: It is true.
2: Answer,
0: Benny picked first in the Christmas or the Olympic draft.
3: Yeah, I had a
0: golden
3: goal.
0: Golden goal was.
2: Yeah. We'll do the hard work for him. He's sitting at 4 and 5, and he's going to gobble up whatever. Like, you know, it'll still be good value, and he won't have the weight of expectation having the one.
0: What's interesting is I think Benny the other day said that he thought there was like 5 clear-cut ones that you want.
3: Yeah, there's a tier. I think it's extended to 6 after studying last night.
0: Okay,
2: from different categories.
3: From different categories.
2: Yeah.
0: Because I'm drafting third, and I'm pretty sure I'm going to get 2 of my top 5.
3: Yeah.
0: Like unless Benny's top 5 are the exact same as my top 5.
3: Yeah.
0: I think I'm probably going to get 2 of my top 5 in the first 6. So.
2: But I'm not trying to draft like a BuzzFeed article here. Either.
3: You gotta be different.
2: And they're like, oh yeah, this
3: yeah,
2: and the
3: yeah,
2: other.
3: Yeah, you gotta have good moments.
2: I'm gonna make this little personal.
3: You gotta have culture classics.
2: Yeah.
3: Yeah. Ones that won't make Rotten Tomatoes like top 10 or whatever. You know what I mean? There's a proper line you gotta walk.
0: Starting to get excited now.
2: I'm shaking. You get the adrenaline going. Yeah, it doesn't matter the subject matter. Any draft day is a
0: draft days are always fun.
3: I woke up today acting like it was game day.
0: You're ready.
2: You got a pump on.
3: Yeah. I went to the gym.
0: Get that early morning pre-draft sweat.
3: Yeah,
0: that's an important thing to do. All right, let's get into off season. What off season, shall we? Here we go.

0: season. What off season? 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Proud to serve Edmonton and the Northern Alberta area for over 50 years. All right, we got into this a little bit yesterday. It started with a 15-goal discussion on two guys and a goalie, and then it got into a 10-goal discussion. How many Edmonton Oilers will score 10 goals this upcoming season? Gage and I went back and looked at it, and the 1 year under Woodcroft, they had 13 double-digit goal scorers. 13!
1: That's 11, all. 11 forwards, I believe.
0: Because Tyson Barrie had, I think Tyson Barrie had 10. Bush only had 8.
1: Yeah.
0: Was it 12 forwards? 12 forwards?
1: Yeah, maybe it was. No, it was 12 forwards. Yeah, you're right. It was all 12. I remember that. That was the...
0: Yeah, like all 12 forwards ended up with at least 10 goals that season. Let me, which year was that? Oh, here we are. This is the one right here. Okay, so back in 22-23, a Woodcroft season, McDavid had 64 goals, Drysdale had 52, Nuge had 37, Hyman had 36. Oh, Darnell Nurse had 12. Yep.

0: Tyson Barry had 10, so it was 11 forwards and two defensemen. Evander Kane had 16 in 41 games. Fogle had 13 in 67. Yamo had 10 in 58. Janmark had 10 in 66. McLeod had 11 in 57. Costin had 11 in 57. And then Derek Ryan had 13 in 80 games. So that was 13 different players had 10 goals on the 22-23 Edmonton Oilers. Jesse Puljujärvi had 5 in 58 games, which doesn't even prorate to a double-digit season. So
1: it'd be close.
0: That's, I mean, it would have been just short. Yeah, yeah. And then Bush had 8 in 32 games. Of course, Tyson Barry was around then. How many, Benny, what do you think? They're not getting 13. I don't see them getting 13.
1: I'm at 11.
0: You're at 11.
1: I'm at 11.
0: 11 10-goal scorers.
1: Yep. So,
0: okay, give them to us here.
1: Obviously, McDavid, Hyman, Draisaitl,
0: Nuge.
1: Nuge will still hit 10.
0: Yeah.
1: Bouchard will hit 10. Those are the given. Savoy had, 18, 19 last year. So he's easy for 10.
0: Pods
1: will absolutely get 10. I hope 7. For 20 for him. Kapanen, I think, will hit 10 as long as he stays healthy.
0: Got to stay healthy, but he can take a run at 10.
1: To me, if this guy's going to play a majority of the games next year, especially in a top six role, I think Ike Howard, who is a goal scorer, will score 10.
0: Yeah.
1: And then I think Jake Wallman hits 10.
0: Well, Wallman was the name I threw out there for possibly 10 yesterday, too.
1: I think he's done the type of guy in his career. Yeah, but he's the type of guy, if he plays the full 84 next year, I think he hits 10.
0: So what was that? You said 11? That's 11 guys?
1: Yeah. And Dickinson.
2: Yeah, that would make the 11.
1: So all the top 9 forwards and 2 D-men.
2: There's not much arguing there, I don't think.
0: Well, Dickinson's only done it once his whole
2: Dickinson
0: career.
2: Dickinson would be, I could see it shaving down to 10.
1: Yeah.
0: But he might get 10.
1: Yeah.
2: Is there anyone not on that list that you could see making their way into
0: the
2: list?
0: The Frederick one's
2: an interesting, depending on where he's.
0: Because what did he finish with last year? Four? No, he had 7 points.
1: I think it was just 2.
0: Was it 2 goals and 5 assists?
1: Sorry, no, you're right. 4 goals, 3 assists.
0: 4 goals, 3 assists. Okay, so he had 4 goals last. So Frederick had 4 goals last year and was absolutely horrible. So if he's even remotely better, is there a path to him finding 10 goals?
2: There's a path.
1: It also depends on
2: him finding that path and where he plays.
1: Like Bowman all summer has been, not directly, but has basically said, Knobloch was an idiot for not playing Trent Frederick more. And we need him to play more. Hey, here's Mike Babcock. Hey, play Trent Frederick, please. Like, I guarantee that's what Bowman is telling.
0: Okay, so I'm glad you brought that up because I was going to ask this when you mentioned Ike Howard and like if he plays top 6 minutes, he should get 10. Who is more likely? I'm going to dive into this on Oil Stream today. Oil Stream today, myself and Hernan, I'm going to do like the full blown blow it up lineup where it's just like guys that you don't usually see together. Like, what's that look like? But who do you think is more likely to start in the top 6, Ike Howard or Trent Frederick?
1: Trent Frederick.
0: Think so? Rick, what do you think?
2: The coach we have? Yes.
0: Trent Frederick?
2: Yes.
0: Ahead of Ike Howard?
2: Yes.
0: In the top 6?
2: Start.
0: They started in there last year, and it didn't work, so they moved away from it. But obviously, Stan Bowman was not happy that they moved away from it. It would be a clean slate. I wonder if there's a world where Babcock and Bowman have sat down and been like, you know, let's put Frederick up there. He's a big body who can crash and bang with those guys. And then Ike Howard, I guess, plays on your third line in some sort of shooting capacity, which I don't know if that's a good thing or a bad thing for him. But I find it interesting that we asked that question. And most Oilers fan listening right now would be like, are you guys nuts? Because Howard's like their top prospect. He's a goal scorer, as Benny said. Like, this is a guy who profiles as a top 6 winger. But does Babcock come in with a push from Bowman and say, hey, let's try to salvage the final 7 years of Frederick's deal by making him a 12-goal, 25-to-30-point
1: agitator? Yeah, like there's way too much pride behind that contract for Frederick. Like, Bowman's the one that got Frederick under that deal. I think he absolutely has his hands all over Frederick playing more minutes next year. Now, I don't think Babcock's the type of guy to...
2: Oh, I just lost
3: get the pressure.
1: I don't think Babcock is the type of guy to like just listen to Bowman the entire year. And Frederick is playing like Frederick.

0: last year.
1: And that would be interesting to see.
0: I think Babs would absolutely walk in Stan's office and goes, okay, like, lay off, man.
2: He calls me to his office.
0: Yes, yes. He goes, this guy's horrible. Like, I'm not playing in the top six.
3: Stan, I can't play this guy here.
2: Stan, come into my office.
3: He's not playing my
2: Stan,
3: game.
2: Stan, you got a five?
3: I know good guys. He's not a good guy.
4: Mike Babcock doesn't like Trent Frederick. Okay.
3: Mike Babcock thinks he should be on the fourth line.
0: But I think Ike Howard will get a look. Like I think he will. But I think Frederick has definitely a higher chance of starting there. And I think there's going to be definitely a push, not just from the coach, but from everyone above the coach.
5: Rip City Step over in the chat says, can we get a Trent Frederick over 9.5 goals bet on Play Alberta? Ooh. You know, once NHL player props pop up, I can put in the request. I know they would certainly get some action on it, so they would probably want that.
0: What's the number?
5: They said 9.5.
0: I'm sorry. Like the money, like men.
5: Under would be the favorite, I think.
0: Yeah.
5: It's probably like under 9.5 at like -130.
0: Yeah, probably.
5: I would bet the under. I don't know if I would smash the under. Maybe I'm too much of an optimist when it comes to a Trent Frederick bounce back.
2: Look at you.
5: Yeah.
0: He can only go up.
5: He
0: can only go up.
5: No, that saying actually rings true in this because you cannot.
0: You can't have a worse
5: season than what
0: he had. That was quite literally the worst possible season Trent Frederick.
5: Now remember, still, he's just over a year removed from high ankle sprain.
2: Yes, and those last sometimes your entire life.
0: Yep. Mine still do.
5: We'll see how this plays out. But remind me once we get closer to hockey season to check in on a Trent Frederick goal prop set at 9.5. And we'll see if the boys over at PA can get that number up for us. I mean, that is the next level of degenerates. Like, what do you got? Well, I got a huge futures on Trent Frederick, 9.5 goals.
2: Don't tempt the nasties with a good time, hey?
5: They'd love to get a piece of that.
2: You want to get sick? Let's get sick.
5: They'd love to get a piece of that. All right, there you go. That's off-season. What off-season? For GCL Diesel. We're going to have Mike Sando from The Athletic on around 8:30 to discuss his quarterback tiers heading into the National Football League season. And I've got them up here. You guys want the tiers? And then we can discuss, and then we can start to prep some questions that we want to ask Mike when he joins us. He'll be via video, I believe, around 8:30 this morning. Okay, so I said I was a little surprised by the number one. I mean, I guess maybe I shouldn't be surprised by number one because he was also number one in this thing last year. And this is not just Mike Sando's. This is 50 executives and coaches around the league.
2: But not a unanimous, right?
5: It's
2: like he's kind of
5: well. This player had 49 votes to be in tier one and one vote to be in tier two.
2: Okay,
5: and that player who's number one on the what is the tier here? Let's see. Let me just take a quick look. How many are in tier one? All right, so there are three quarterbacks in tier one. The number one is Patrick Mahomes. Do you still view Patrick Mahomes as the best quarterback in the league?
2: Well, like okay. On skill alone and what he can do?
5: Perhaps. See, I think on skill alone, I'd put Josh Allen ahead. On skill alone. I think I just...
2: But they're two differently
5: styled. But he brings more to the table.
2: I just think with some of the highlight reels that we've seen from Patrick Mahomes over the years, that's maybe where you would go with...
0: I feel like that's what people say about Lamar, Dusty.
5: What's that?
0: That he brings more to the table. Like, he's the more skilled...
5: Josh Allen's just a bigger, better version of Lamar Jackson.
0: You think?
5: He throws the ball better.
0: He does throw the ball better than Lamar. Yeah, he does.
5: And he's tougher.
2: Able to absorb more.
5: Like their top tier here is Patrick Mahomes at number one, and then Josh Allen and Matthew Stafford tied at number two. Matty Stafford coming off
2: in the tier one, a massive
5: season.
0: Okay.
5: He's in tier one, and... Oh, actually, there's more guys in tier one. I thought there was only three in tier one. There's four in tier one.
2: Yeah.
5: There's Matt Stafford and Josh Allen tied at number two. They both had 48 tier one votes and two tier two votes. And then Joe Burrow's in there as well. He's ranked number four. He's the bottom end of tier one.
2: Yeah, and if you get a healthy Joe Burrow, you know, I mean, injuries is obviously
5: something. I mean, if you get a healthy Joe Burrow, I would be stunned. He missed nine games last year. Like
2: this is what he is.
5: It's tough. But if he was to stay healthy with Higgins and Chase Brown, I mean, there could be a monster season there for Joe Burrow. So from an abilities perspective, the coaches and executives around the league have Joe Burrow at the bottom end of tier one. Tier two starts with Lamar Jackson. One quote from an offensive coordinator in the league said, if he doesn't play well, they simply don't win games.
0: Yeah.
5: See, the Lamar thing is...
2: So now we're going...
5: That's like an MVP conversation MVP thing with Lamar Jackson.
2: Versus
5: right? Like,
2: MOP type of deal here.
5: Kind of.
2: Like, are you looking at the player or what he means to the team as yeah. well?
5: All right, so the second tier, Lamar Jackson, Justin Herbert coming in at number six on this list. I know he's going to have a more improved and healthier offensive line this year, and there's some high expectations for Justin Herbert. Dak Prescott is in this tier. Drake May is in this tier. Jared Goff is in this tier. Jordan Love is at number 10. He's in this tier. Brock Purdy is in this tier. Caleb Williams is in this tier.
2: That's a big jump. I think one of the biggest jumps.
5: Jaden Daniels is in this tier. Baker is in the tier. Sam Darnold, Trevor Lawrence, Jalen Hurts.
2: Yeah, not really.
5: And then that's got to be it. There can't be another guy in this tier. Okay.
0: I'm taking Trevor Lawrence over Jared Goff.
5: I like Gary. I mean, I like Trevor Lawrence and Jared Goff's my guy in Detroit, but like,
0: Goff has all the weapons in the world, man. Like,
5: yeah,
2: Trevor Lawrence over Baker Mayfield.
0: I'd consider that too, for sure.
5: I'd probably have Lawrence ahead of Mayfield. I
2: don't know. Like, is it what they've done? Like, if you're just looking at the player, you got to think Trevor Lawrence.
0: Yeah,
2: he's got a lot of tools. He's if you put him around
5: that, like, to me. The guy who's too high on this list is Jordan Love at 10.
0: Mm-hmm. Yeah, that's fair.
5: Right, Jordan Love's at 10. He's ahead of, I don't know where you come on Brock Purdy, but he's ahead of Caleb Williams. He's ahead of Jaden Daniels. He's ahead of Jalen Hurts. He's ahead of Sam Darnold. We just know what Sam Darnold just did. He's ahead of Trevor Lawrence. I don't know. I think Jordan Love's too high on this list. And then after Jalen Hurts, it drops down to tier three, which is Bo Nix, Aaron Rodgers at 19, C.J. Stroud, Daniel Jones, a great start to the year last year. Daniel Jones could be a sneaky fantasy pick this year. Bryce Young, Kyler Murray, Jackson Dart, Cam Ward, Tyler Shug, Tua. I mean, to me, this is a whole nother tier.
0: Tua's in that tier?
5: Are we in tier five yet? Did I miss a tier? Did I miss a tier break?
0: Tua should be tier six.
5: This should be, yeah, these guys should probably be separated differently.
0: I'm a former Dolphins fan.
5: Nah, so everybody else is kind of grouped together there. I don't know. I don't think I would have Bo Nix and Daniel Jones in the same tier as Cam Ward and Tua. I don't know. It's an interesting list. We're going to get into it with Mike Sando. But I guess, if this is done by executives and coaches. I mean, these guys would know a hell of a lot more about us. Like, if you're still taking one quarterback to win one game, is that answer still just Patrick Mahomes? Is that what it is?
2: He's got magic, but I'm subscribing to your Josh Allen as well. Like,
5: I just worry because you're a Bills fan, so
2: yeah,
5: I didn't want to like lead you into sounding super biased here.
2: No. I mean, that it is what it is there with Josh, but
0: I might join Bills Mafia.
2: Yeah,
5: what do you mean you might join Bills
0: Mafia? I'm a free agent.
5: Who was your team before?
0: Dolphins.
5: Never had one? Oh, Dolphins.
2: He's sleeping in the division. He's gonna.
0: Yeah,
2: that's a tough one.
0: I know my Dolphins friend is not very happy.
5: So, are you only a Dolphins fan because of your friend?
0: Yeah, and I told him I'm off the wagon.
5: Well, sometimes you got to branch out on your own.
0: That's what I told him, and he goes, okay, that's fine. Just don't go in division, especially the Bills. And I'm like, I'm sorry to tell you, man.
2: It's a tough look.
0: Like, I have a massive man crush on Josh Allen, and he wears my number.
2: That's another guy.
0: I mean, come on.
5: Probably not a bad team to jump to.
0: Yeah.
5: If you're about to jump to a National Football League
2: team. Speaking of training camps, DJ Moore made a hell of a catch.
5: Oh, God.
2: So he's going to now.
5: Here we go.
2: You want to talk about wide receiver rankings? He's probably at the top now based on one little video from a training camp exercise.
5: Let me see here. Let's see where he's ranked. I only really care about his fantasy ranking. Let's see. Fantasy Pros, DJ Moore. I don't think Josh Allen's ever had a receiver that actually became a fantasy star.
2: No.
5: So I have limited expectations for DJ Moore to be that guy. DJ Moore is currently ranked 26th in fantasy among wide receivers. Speaking of tiers, he's technically in tier 4 over at Fantasy Pros, which is Terry McLaurin.
2: My guy.
5: Scary Terry. Luther Burden III. Devontae Adams, Mike Evans, DJ Moore, Jameson Williams, Christian Watson, and Rome Odunze. That's the tier that DJ Moore is in. Now, you would like DJ Moore. Isn't he like 30? He's 29 at least. That's not super old, but.
2: Yeah, 20, yeah.
5: Like, I think Buffalo Bills fans would like if he was up in that group with T. Higgins, Ladd McConkey, Jaden Waddle. They've got Ibuka actually ranked pretty high. He's at 21 in Tampa. He's a good young player. I don't know. They've tried it again with the receiver. I'm just curious to see how much, like what he, because who else they have? They have Shakir, they got
2: the tight ends.
5: And then a couple tight ends. And then who's the young guy? Skylar Bell? Is that his name?
2: Yeah.
5: I might be wrong. I was listening to a fantasy podcast a couple days ago, and they mentioned that he had had a good camp so far.
2: Yeah, he's got a little Keon Coleman to worry about, both internally and externally.
5: I can't believe that dude's still.
2: Well, I mean, he's got tools too, around, but right? I don't know.
0: He likes cookies.
5: All right. Casino dealer Jay over the chat says DJ Moore gives you a solid 4 to 5 fantasy points every game. Yeah,
2: great emoji choice there.
5: He's good for 2 catches for 28 yards. It's good news that he's gone in Chicago because it opens up Colson Loveland big time, and then Odunze and Luther Burden. Like, that should be a pretty exciting offense, I think. All right. 6 o'clock hour has been brought to you by Ewell. We're going to preview the Atlanta Falcons coming up next with Carl Dukes. Joins us annually to preview the Falcons. He's a beauty. Bijan Robinson gets paid. They've paid Pitts and London and Bijan.

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0: No stalls or accidents right at the moment. Overnight road work is complete. Westbound white mud between 170th and 178th Street. So all lanes are open there. But we do have a bit of volume making your way into the city westbound on Highway 16th near 231st Street. Construction slowing down eastbound 95th Avenue between 170th and 163rd Street. You're down to one lane in each direction. 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

0: 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Thank you very much for being here today. 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We've got the Play Alberta Early Bird Bet of the Day. 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That's a good for the Italian Center just after 7:30. And then free advice for Damon Bunting. What do you need help with? We'll give you free advice around 7:45 this morning. Man, I tell you, I played a couple more games of Monopoly Deal with the family yesterday.
1: And?
0: I lost again. I lost two more times. I've probably played 15 times now at this Monopoly Deal game, and I have not won yet. Yeah. The Muzz just smoked us last night. Smoked us.
1: You should, when She's you go nine. Into the games, you should say, oh, I'm going to lose this one.
0: This is a big game for...
1: Probably going to lose.
0: It's all set up against me. I'm already excited for Reed Wilkins' hit on our show tomorrow morning. Full-blown draft recap.
1: Well, and it won't be 24 hours out from the... So there won't be any... You can't, like... We'll recap the draft, but there's no...
0: There's no self-promotion...
1: Or it should be no self-degradation either. Like, that should not be allowed either.
0: That's exactly. It's pretty much self-promotion, but trying to trick people.
1: Right.
0: I would say most of our listeners are too smart to fall for that stuff, though.
1: I'd hope.
0: Yeah, I think so. We do have our on-screen death scene draft coming up at 9 o'clock today. And this is total midsummer draft topic. And we're very much looking forward to it. We're going 22 rounds. And there should be a lot of conversations. There's going to be a lot of good conversations just about the scenes that get drafted in general.
1: Yeah.
0: You know, like just...
1: Some of them I'll probably be drafting and I have no idea what they are or I've never watched them. Do you know what I'm saying?
0: Really?
1: Well, you're going off lists and you see them. They're very popular.
0: That's
1: like interesting.
0: Oh, Quinn Phillips, the commission's in there.
1: Oh, boy.
0: Draft day.
1: Yeah.
0: See, she's up. She's excited. Quite right. She's ready to roll.
1: Yeah.
0: I'm trying to think how many...
1: He says Colin.
0: I'm trying to think how many things I have on this list that I have not seen from various lists. Like, I guess there's the odd one that most people have seen and maybe I just didn't see. How about, are you going to move early on Shocking Deaths? End of Arlington Road?
1: You're trying to...
0: Don't tell me you didn't see that coming, man. Come on, that was pretty incredible stuff.
1: Yeah, no, I'll leave it for you. You can draft it if you
0: like. I think it'll be there with my last pick. 7 o'clock hour of the show is brought to you by GameSense. 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

0: security out at the airport as well. All right, Benny Z, he's good to go. All right, let's bring in Carl Dukes from 92.9 The Game. Carl, great to chat with you again this season. How you doing, man?
1: Fellas, what's going on? How you guys?
0: Oh, we're excited. We've been working our way through as many NFL teams as we possibly can. And obviously, a big week in Atlanta with Bijan getting paid. I don't think it probably surprised anybody. What's the reaction been like in that city to keeping this stud around?
1: Well, I think everybody at first was a little apprehensive because it's been a while since we've had a guy hold in. And I think that scared a few people because, again, we didn't expect Bijan to potentially get taken care of this offseason with Drake and Kyle Pitts and the contracts that have been given out. But at the end of the day, now everybody's super excited about him being back on the field. We know what he's capable of. Three seasons, over 5,000 all-purpose yards. He's on his way to becoming Atlanta's, you know, best back ever. And obviously, he's one of the top players in the NFL. I have him as a top five player in the NFL overall. That's with quarterbacks, wide receivers, whoever you want to pick. So he's that impactful and very deserving of this new contract.
2: Yeah, Dave, emotions down there for you guys. Obviously, the Bijan contract, but then Jalen Walker as well, feared to have torn his ACL. What's the latest there and kind of an emotional roadblock there for that defense and that team as a whole?
1: Well, fellas, it's a big issue because we down here in Atlanta are still awaiting the NFL's decision on James Pierce Jr., who got into some trouble in the offseason, whether or not he's going to be suspended, when that suspension might come down. So that's looming with the guy who had 10 sacks as a rookie last year. And then Jalen Walker was your first overall pick and is a Georgia boy and, you know, very well known in the area for playing at the University of Georgia. And he's just a leader. And yesterday when that news happened, we happened to be here. We were on the air live and it just killed the entire mood of the practice. Obviously, Kevin Stefanski canceled the rest of practice. And so we're just waiting the day to hear where they may go. If that's adding a player, if they feel like that answer is in-house, they did bring in a bunch of guys under one-year deals who do have experience. But technically right now, the Falcons' issue is not just quarterback. It is edge rush because of the situation with Jalen Walker now being out for the season and obviously James Pierce Jr. awaiting some kind of punishment from the NFL.
2: Do you know a timeline on that Pierce punishment, when that might happen or how long they have to wait?
1: Well, see, that's the great question because we thought that this might happen before camp so that the Falcons could prepare yeah, properly. Man. If he's going to be suspended 6 games, you appeal, it's 4. Okay, we now know we're without him the first 4 weeks, and we can adjust. That's not been the case. There is no timeline. And look, I know various folks within the front office here that have reached out to the NFL saying, hey, what's it look like? What are we doing? And there's just no word yet. So I'm not sure when that's going to happen. But I do not think they'll wait until the middle of the season to bring the hammer down on a guy who may be playing for you and you're in the middle of a division race. So I do think it's probably going to come down before the first game, but that would be my guess. But as of right now, no one really knows.
0: Carl Dukes with us from 92.9 The Game in Atlanta. You mentioned briefly in there, you know, one of the other issues is the quarterback situation. How is that looking to sort itself out so far in camp?
1: It's not. I mean, fellas, you got a guy who's coming off of his third knee surgery in Michael Penix Jr., who was picked by the former regime, who's no longer here. That's the general manager, Terry Fontenot, and obviously Raheem Morse. They're gone. The new regime is Ian Cunningham, who's the new general manager, and Matt Ryan. And he's president of football. You've got a new head coach in Stefanski. There are no ties technically to giving Michael Penix all the chances in the world. So he's trying to recover. He's not 100%. And he told us day one of practice, it may be another 4 weeks before he gets fully cleared. So he's out there, but there's no real competition. And then you talk about Tua Tagovailoa. Practice started last week. We're, you know, 8 days in now. And he has a tight back situation. So he's been limited. So to be quite honest with you, there is no clear front runner in this alleged competition that we thought we'd see at the start of camp because both guys are dealing with a couple of things. And I do think Tua is going to be back much sooner, obviously, than Michael Penix. I think Tua starts the season as the Falcons quarterback, and then we see where that goes. If he plays well, there will be no reason to insert Michael Penix into this lineup. But if he doesn't, it will open up the door potentially. But right now, there is no resolution on this quarterback situation.
0: They've paid Drake London. They paid Kyle Pitts. Now they've paid Bijan. That's three. That's a great triple threat offensively. What else do they have offensively beyond those guys?
1: Well, I think more than anything, you know, Matt Ryan wanted to, and Ian Cunningham came in here and assessed the talent that was here. And the main thing he talked about is retaining your guys, you know, and making sure you're paying the right guys. And from that standpoint, I think that's what they're trying to do is build the foundation by signing Matt Bergeron, one of the best guards in the NFL. Lindstrom's already locked up. He's been an all-pro. Jake Matthews, longtime stalwart at left tackle. At some point, they're going to have to draft the left tackle, but Jake's just, you know, we talked to him the other day. He's 34, guys. He looks like Thor, and I'm not joking. I mean, he is just an immaculate shape, and he's got the genes. You know, the Matthews family, those guys played 16, 17 years. It's amazing. So the bottom line is the offensive line is really good. When you talk about those guys, as you mentioned, at the skill position, this offense has the potential to be really good. But, fellas, we've been saying that for the last few years. Quarterback position has sucked. The quarterback position has absolutely been disastrous. So it's not one, you know, one individual's fault, but the fact is that's the piece that really they've got to figure out. And whether it's this year or beyond, next year is a great draft in college football where you're going to have multiple quarterbacks taken in the top 20. And, you know, I don't know where the Falcons will be drafting, but it's a conversation we've had where if this season goes to crap, and it very easily could, that they could be back in the quarterback business and, you know, 3 years after drafting Michael Penix, potentially being back in the first round and drafting another quarterback, which might be the situation for the Falcons.
2: It is very early days, Carl, and I understand that, but you've been around this organization and team for a while. How is Stefanski kind of fitting in early days, like saying the right things? Can't maybe go to doing the right things thus far, but how is he fitting in with the Falcons and how they operate?
1: Well-liked guy. Guys dig him. I think he's respected. And, you know, he's a straight shooter with the players, which is always good. And I think guys, you know, have said they like the way that he's going about his business. Kevin is engaging, but I think the biggest thing is you're not going to have some of the mistakes that have happened here over the last few years with former coaches, whether it was Arthur Smith or, you know, Raheem Morris, who came back and got another shot. I think more than anything, the leadership aspect of what this organization was looking for from a head coach, they're getting that. And then he hired an amazing staff. I mean, I don't think this staff is going to get credit until they start to win games. But when you look at the experience and the kind of play, the kind of staffs that he brought in, the kind of coaches he wanted to have around him, and Jeff Ulbrich stayed here. He was the defensive coordinator last year. You know, Falcons were second in sacks in the league. Even though they didn't make the playoffs, the defense did take a jump. And that's why that edge rusher thing that we alluded to earlier is such a big deal. But I think Kevin Stefanski is a perfect fit. And I think there was some apprehension there when he got hired because he's leaving Cleveland. Cleveland was a blank show because of ownership, not because of Kevin Stefanski. Yeah.
0: Before we let you go, man, you know, it hasn't been a pretty picture painted for what you expect from the Falcons this year, but the division, Carolina, the Saints, the Bucs, I mean, the Bucs you would expect to be, you know, probably the best team in this group, but how do you see this division sorting itself out? Because it's not one of the strongest in the league.
1: No, it's not. And that's what's so crazy, guys. You know, over the last 3 years, this team could have easily won this division, should have won it last year. It's just been not being able to win the games that you need to late. Carolina, guys, I really like the team they have. I like the way they've gone about their business in the offseason. They did have a couple of major injuries. Nick Scorton, one of their top players, you know, sack leaders last year, is out for the season now. I think they just lost the kid from Tennessee, Chris Brazil, who was a wide receiver to take the top off the defense to help Bryce Young. And, you know, he's now out. But I like Carolina. But this division, if you ask me right now, I mean, it's literally with the blindfold on. I couldn't tell you. Just throw a dart. It's going to be who gets hot late. Quarterback situation is going to be the question for the Falcons. If they can get competent quarterback play, and I'll repeat that, competent, not over the top, not elite. I don't need Patrick Mahomes. I don't need Joe Montana. I don't need Tom Brady. Competent quarterback play. If they get that, they will be good enough to win this division and get to the playoffs. If they don't, there'll be another, you know, 8-9 season and they'll be back where they've been over the last 4 or 5 years, and they haven't been in the playoffs in over 8 seasons. So that's the challenge with the Falcons. The Saints, I think they found their quarterback. They're a little long in the tooth on the defensive side, but there's been a lot of retooling there. They've got some weapons. They signed Olave. I think the Saints are interesting, but I don't think they're quite there yet. you know, this is the post-Drew Brees Saints that we're trying to figure out. And then, you know, you talk about the Bucks. And look, Baker Mayfield's playing with a chip on his shoulder because he didn't get a contract. He did not get the contract he wanted. He thought he got disrespected. So a dangerous Baker Mayfield, and I saw this in college when he was at Oklahoma, because everybody said, oh, he's too small, he's too slow, he can't throw the ball. That's a dangerous Baker Mayfield. So he always plays with that chip on his shoulder, and we'll see if he's able to potentially lead the Bucks back to the top of this division.
0: Always great catching up with you, man. We really appreciate the time. Enjoy the season.
1: My man, appreciate you guys.
0: There you go. That's Carl Dukes from 92.9 The Game. 92.9 The Game, that's sports talk on FM radio.
2: There you go.
0: What are the odds of that?
2: One of us. Yeah, one of us.
0: We're on 95.7.
2: We'll great be talking Pittsburgh Steelers tomorrow, 7:05. Jim Wexel will be joining us.
0: Jim Wexel joining us tomorrow. All right, we'll get
2: very
0: into the
2: emotional
0: Steelers tomorrow.
2: Last year on The Hit. I don't think you were here. Dave was here. He's an author. He's a book.
0: Emotional as in he was sad?
2: Yeah.
0: Really?
2: He was choking up. You weren't on that show. Oh, yeah.
0: What do you mean he was choking up?
2: Well, he wrote a book about some people that were no longer going on the death.
0: Okay, that makes sense.
2: Yeah,
0: that
2: makes sense. Yeah, yeah.
0: So the NFC South, here are the current odds at Play Alberta to win the NFC South. Tampa Bay Bucks plus 165. Saints plus 265. Panthers plus 310. And then the Falcons are at plus 425. The Falcons win total this year is sitting at 6.5.
2: Competent quarterback play.
0: We'll see how it sorts out. What's the strength of schedule like for the Falcons? Like 6.5 is a pretty low number when you got a guy like Bijan Robinson on your team. But you know, the quarterback, a competent quarterback play.
2: You're
0: playing each of these teams
2: competent
0: twice.
2: And healthy.
0: Let's see NFL strength of schedule 2026. Let's take a quick peek at. Quick peek at this one. All right, here we go. Wait a sec. I don't want that one. That was the ESPN. I saw this one. Sharp Football Analysis, strength of schedule. Here we go. So Detroit has the easiest schedule, which is great. The Saints have the third easiest schedule. The rest of this division, Atlanta's at 19. The Bucs are at 25, and the Panthers are at 30. So the Saints have by far the easiest schedule from this division. If you're looking at the Saints, they're plus 265. And they brought in Etienne at running back. They like their quarterback last year.
2: They have one, yeah.
0: They drafted another wide receiver to come in and play alongside Olave, Tyson, I believe. So I don't know. Maybe there's some value there on the Saints. Benny Gregg, who we sent the link to earlier, says the link didn't come through. Can you ask your producer to resend it to him? So I don't know. Maybe try that again. I'll check with him when we get to.
2: I thought
0: update.
2: That was Reed complaining.
0: No. Let me say this. Oh, this is good. A burglar text and it says Sports Talk and FM. You don't say. Reed with the complaining of the drafts here. I always feel like once he gets to the draft, he thoroughly enjoys it and is usually pretty calm and cool.
2: Yeah, it's all an act.
0: Do you think he comes in stomping around to the draft today and causing some issues or what?
2: Based on what we heard yesterday.
3: Yeah, I think he's going to play the whole...
0: You think so?
3: Woe is me.
2: Sympathy card will be...
0: He's always been a very casual drafter. Like
3: No. Here's... From everything that I've seen from one of the past two drafts, when we talk about it after, he hates... You can see the anger in his eye. Like, he can't stand losing.
0: Well, nobody likes losing.
3: Well, yeah, but no, but he just hates going. He's just like, it's just, this draft's stupid. Like, it's stupid that you won. Like, I've heard those words out of his mouth. Like,
0: well, then he should just throw it and get relegated.
3: Sure. He's been begging to get pulled out. He's been like, I want out. I should be relegated. I should be relegated. And Matt's like, well, like.
0: I thought all these guys wanted into the draft. We used to have our four guys locked in there. It's like, everybody else wants it.
3: He started his
2: rant. Not as easy as they think, eh?
3: He started his rant last night was saying, I have a very love-hate relationship with this. Yeah.
0: Okay, what does that mean?
2: He should bomb the drug test prior to the draft.
0: Maybe we have to do a piss test at 9 o'clock this morning.
2: Matt, yes. I want his favorite thing about the trip. Yeah. All right, everybody, get your cups.
0: He just wants to make sure we're all hydrated enough for the next couple of hours. He has a love-hate relationship with the drafts.
3: Yes.
0: Like, he loves them, but he hates being in them?
3: I think he loves the idea of them, but just can't stand the fact that, like, it's how they play out.
2: And, how many has he been in, do we know? Has he outright won one?
3: I don't think... Has he won... One?
0: He tied in one.
2: Okay.
0: Reed and I tied.
3: Jay talked about how he's never won a draft and that's why he can't.
0: Jay's never won a draft?
3: Yeah, he said he's tied.
0: It's hilarious. You know?
3: He's tied. I see why they're complaining.
0: Yeah, well, exactly. No, they didn't. Well, I mean, then do better.
3: True.
0: Prep better, right?
3: That's what I say.
0: I would say there's less self-promotion on social media than there has been in the past of this now.
3: Yes.
0: So it's just straight up, put together the best draft board. You'll win a draft. Right? How many people have won drafts over the time? Like back at 1260 when we were doing
2: that.
0: People would roll in and do a one-off and win the draft and then never be in it again.
2: Because it'd be you and me, and then we have two guest drafters. Yeah. And you weren't guaranteed a route back, but... Like, is he going to throw it today? Is he going that far off to be like, no?
3: He wants to win.
2: Okay.
3: But I think he already has the script written out. If he loses, you know what the type of talk it's going to be after.
0: He already has the script written out if he loses.
3: Oh, he absolutely does. He's going to open a show with it. Just ticked off. I think if he loses, he hopes he's relegated. Like that's he goes. This is his final one. I think he either wants to win this thing and stay.
2: It'd be funny if it was a movie themed type of.
0: So he's gonna win and then just quit?
3: Well, no.
0: It's gonna be the three of us and Zach.
3: I think if he wins, he'll stay. But if he loses, he wants like fully out. He doesn't want to do this again.
2: Oh yes,
0: McLovin texts and says, but Dusty controls the draft topic and categories. I text the entire group. I said, here's what was discussed. If there's any additions, feel free to add them. If you think we need to change something, we can change something.
2: It used to be called the Nielsen Show Draft because the draft was done on this show at the old place. So we made it. Now, nobody else, like, is the Reed Wilkins Show coming up with ideas and say, hey, we should do it? If they did, we'd maybe look at it, but nobody has. The Hangouts never come up with a draft and
0: people
2: said,
0: hey, suggest drafts. I put them in my phone. Then we go in. I sit over there and be like, hey, let's do a draft.
2: But nobody knows. So somebody's got to do it. We do it.
3: And I don't want to sound like I'm on some high horse here, but I'm at the exact same level as Reed here in terms of like I don't produce your show very often. I you guys make the same. That's fine. And I have won the past two drafts.
0: We are on the same level, Reed.
3: We have the same. If you want to call it a disadvantage, I guess sure, whatever. But it doesn't matter. Like clearly, if you draft the best team, they'll vote for it.
0: Shane in a vac truck texts in and says, this draft is Reed's for the taking.
2: There you go.
0: He's a movie guy.
2: Exactly.
0: Full stop. Yeah, I hope he's not coming in all sour. He should have a good run at this one. It is true. Reed is the movie guy.
3: He should win. Like, he is the movie guy.
0: He's watched more movies than all of us in our lives.
2: He should walk this draft.
0: To be honest with you,
2: if he doesn't, I'll be highly disappointed.
0: I'll be shocked if he doesn't win this draft.
3: That needs to be the talk.
0: He's moved.
3: That needs to be the discussion.
0: He has moved this morning to a -300 favorite at Play Alberta.
3: Yep.
0: That's how heavy a favorite he is because of his... I wonder if Iwanek has the balls when he sits down pre-draft show to say, Reed, how's it feel being the favorite going into this one?
2: He should.
0: He won't say that. You know what Maddie will say? Tell me about all your issues you have with this.
2: His hosting.
0: That's what Iwanek's going to say.
2: Yeah.
0: It's okay. Blair in Calgary says, Reed wants to be the commissioner. And to be honest, I think it'd be a pretty good idea, even though I enjoy Quinn as commissioner. Maybe we need Reed above. Quinn's still commissioner of the draft, but Reed is draft overseer.
2: Or he could run the PA.
0: Reed can pick the topics and can put together the spreadsheets and do all that extra stuff.
2: Yeah, okay.
0: And then I just get to roll in and draft for once with no extra time. I have to stress doing everything. That's the truth.
3: I know. I just worry.
2: Somebody's got
3: to
2: say it.
3: If he was the one to make categories, he'd make them super niche and super like, oh, you'd have to dive deep into trying.
0: But he can't chime in on categories.
2: If he's making them.
3: No, yeah, I'm saying, the overseer.
0: We always send the list
2: before
0: they're locked in and say, hey, any suggestions, additions, like,
2: what should we do with this? And who joined in the most?
0: Reed Wilkins. Reed Wilkins is asking all these questions about it.
2: Yeah. Can we do this, that?
4: Very technical.
0: Yesterday. Oh, boy. Nolan from St. Albert, Texas, and it says, Reed Shilkins. Oh, it's always like this on draft day, isn't it? I'm looking forward to it. Should be a lot of fun. And I have first choice of seats.
3: Oh, yeah.
2: That's big.
3: What's
2: that's really big.
0: Well, I'm usually in the second one from the left.
2: I like being on the edge. You get a little air.
0: I know you like
2: if you're,
0: I know
2: in the,
0: you
2: if
0: like
2: you're
0: the
2: too
0: edge.
2: Tight in there, you get it's too
0: yeah.
2: hot.
0: I don't know. We'll see. I'm not too sure yet. I don't have my seat locked in yet.
2: Max McCray in the Nancy chat. Is it possible that Wilkie goes too niche? And that could be his.
0: That's he could overthink. You have to know
4: that's his kryptonite. That's,
2: I know.
4: That is his
2: like kryptonite. He knows too much.
4: I don't. I hate saying that because that's telling him what he should be doing. But
0: you don't think I want to take Arlington Road in the very first round?
2: I know you do.
0: I
2: know
0: you do. For the people.
2: Yes.
0: That's how it's always worked. That's how every draft has ever had success.
2: That's why I'm saying I could compile a list of even deaths that I haven't seen. But if that's what BuzzFeed says, then maybe that's what you do.
0: All right. 780-218-9999. 780-218-9999 is where you can chime in. This text is in. No handle. It says, Reed is the favorite in the draft. You don't say. I like how people are keeping the you don't say bit going. We didn't even come on today and be like, send in more you don't say text.
2: Don't mind it.
0: People are just doing it. All right, we got to get to your Play Alberta early bird bet of the day today. The Blue Jays blew it yesterday. They're a +160 dog today, so I would suggest we stay away. Or do we just say Astros on the run line -1.5 and fade the Jays again?
2: Fade the Jays.
0: Fade the Jays leads big to a time.
2: Win. Yeah.
0: I want to see if there's any line movement in the CFL from yesterday, too. Calgary's -1.5 favorites. That was one. Ooh, the Riders are now 10-point favorites against the Red Blacks. That wasn't that 7.5 yesterday?
2: What moved
0: the line? 2.5 points?
2: I'd take the Red Blacks.
0: I guess action, but man, that's a big number.
2: You just wait.
0: The Elks are now 5-point dogs, and the Ticats are now 7-point dogs because Nathan Rourke looks like he's going to play.
2: Yes.
0: So that line was at 5. And now it's sitting at 7. So some pretty big line movement there. Huss and I will dive into the CFL lines today on the Lock Shop. All right, we're going to fade the Jays on the run line. We're going to take Astros -1.5. It's a plus number already. We will get it boosted. I'm going to send that over to the crew at Play Alberta. All right, more of your text reaction to the big draft coming up today from 9 to 11. The TV movie on-screen death scene draft, which is going down later today. And it's going to be, I thought it was going to be nice and smooth, right?
4: There needs to be drama in every draft.
2: No draft.
0: No, but
2: name me one that's gone smooth.
4: Yeah. No,
0: I think the first one post glue guy went pretty smooth.
2: And what was the topic?
0: I remember us finishing it being like, oh, that was a pretty smooth draft. I can't even remember what it was, but I remember
4: the
0: first one post glue guy. I don't know.
2: Was Christmas that what, is more did smooth because no, we're all no, kind of.
0: No. Everybody's having
4: I came in for Jay. I'm pretty sure that's what. Oh, wait, no, never mind.
0: No, somebody was in for Jay before.
4: Yeah, but was that Reed? No,
0: well,
4: Reed stepped in for Jay because Jay was the ultimate glue guy. He got himself relegated so Reed could step in and have his co-host come in.
0: Jay's always
4: that
0: got
4: the
0: some
4: story
0: sort
4: line.
0: Of script here.
4: That's right. That was the storyline.
0: Oh, these, I tell you, Reed Wilkins show adds too much drama to these drafts. You remember much drama back at 1260?
2: Just let us handle it.
0: Right? 1260 yeah. was
2: no,
0: pretty
2: it was all fine. We had a great time.
0: We got TEST. Awana blows up his commish. Yeah. Becomes a mess. Oh, boy. All right. 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
10: We're still looking good out there this morning with no issues on the go, but it is getting busier. Now we have volume through the construction zone, Yellowhead Highway eastbound from Victoria Trail to Beverly Bridge. The left lane is blocked there, that's why. And we have slow traffic in the University area, northbound 114th Street near 82nd Avenue. And as you make your way eastbound Highway 16 into the city, you're slowing down near 231st Street. 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
11: 7:39, you're rolling with the AM Nasty on the FM dial. What's up, everybody? Thank you very much for being here with us. Kicking off another day on Edmonton Sports Talk. We'll get you back to some rock music just after 9 o'clock on 95.7, but the fun continues all day long over on EdmontonSportsTalk.com. 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And if you're watching over on YouTube today, hammer the thumbs up for us and sub to the channel. Ken4027 in the Nasty Chat says, the Reed Wilkins song if he loses in this movie draft, Stealing His Sunshine. Glue Guy has chimed in. Who once, I always thought Glue Guy performed very well in drafts.
12: Yeah.
11: I enjoyed drafts that Glue Guy.
12: Now he's part of the Reed Wilkins staff, if you will.
11: Glue Guy texts in. Yeah. So Benny, I mean, we take shots at Benny because his mom and dad help him build his list. Which is a great family building experience.
12: Yeah. We're just having fun.
11: If Marshall or Musk work here in the future doing a draft, I would love for them to use my opinion.
12: My sister's got in the mix too.
11: The sister's in too.
12: Well, you ask opinion. Yeah. I mean, they gave me a lot of modern ones, which I was like, yeah, I know. Yeah, but like, I got a draft for the people here though. So.
11: But you were being criticized by Reed for getting all the scouting help.
12: Yes.
11: Glue Guy texts in.

0: It says, I've been helping Reed to try to keep it on the rails. It's not too niche. He will be fine. Prepare yourselves, fellas.
1: Oh, so he's got help now, too.
2: Yeah, let's see. I want to spin this.
1: Crazy. Oh, crazy how that works.
2: Spin cycle is on.
0: Oh, boy. Here we go.
1: At this point, Jay just texts Reed who to pick.
0: I don't even know if I can do lock shop today. I'm going to be so rattled coming off this crap.
2: Yes.
0: Miranda in YYC says, morning, guys. My guess is that Reed drafts what he thinks should win, while the rest of you draft what the masses or popular opinion says should win.
2: Yes.
0: Reed has, shall we say, a unique view of things that may not give him the win. I can't wait for this one. I'm always in for a good Reed rant. Miranda in YYC.
2: But I told you, too, I think there is a flavor for uniqueness and originality.
1: Yes, for sure.
2: I think
0: we say that, but if somebody bangs out the top 20 deaths, but they're gonna win.
1: To me, there's so much top deaths. Yes. Like that's the thing is, like, I mean, unless you get all of them, everyone's just gonna have this like very similar.
2: Right. You got to stick out a bit, but not too much.
0: Yeah. But if you stick out too much, you're done.
2: Well, then it's too confusing. Yes. Then people are like, well, what the hell is this? Yeah. But then Reed will get mad that people don't understand it because of his in-depth knowledge of these films.
3: Look at my list.
0: I had it just sitting out there. My whole draft list right in front of you.
1: I saw him taking notes.
0: Just quickly on Glue Guy with the Mr. Mike's Estes looming. Estes presented by Mr. Mike's. That sounds like a fancier thing. Yeah. The Estes coming up on Tuesday, September 15th. Ticket information available at some point here soon. Glue Guy is still my number one suspect in the hashtag vote for LTE controversy.
2: Wait, see, this is terrible too, because I'm clearly not doing it, yet it's working against me now.
1: Yeah.
2: So somebody tried to sue me. You think, vote LTE.
0: Did that not pop up originally from a draft?
1: Yes.
0: That's where it first started.
1: It was my first ever draft.
0: It was your first draft ever.
1: It was the Christmas movie draft.
0: The hashtag vote LTE thing.
1: Hashtag vote LTE.
0: That popped up, and now there's this big thing. We still don't know who's the guilty party.
2: But it's another.
0: I suggest whether it wins controversy of the year of the Estes or not, whoever's behind it has to reveal themselves at the Estes.
1: I agree.
2: Yeah.
0: That but I get the trophy. Of vote LTE. Yes.
2: Yeah, yes. Much like Jasmine did last year for actually committing a crime here and then getting a trophy
1: getting
2: for it.
1: Getting a trophy for it.
0: Calling the Amish, but that was garbage.
2: It was stupid. She's like, yeah, I won. You poured out coffee
0: to win. Like, it doesn't make any sense. Colin the Amishman says, we need a full x-ray body scan before the draft. We don't want a chess cheating scandal at this draft. Did you watch that chess cheater on Netflix? If not, you might want to check that one out. All right. Dean in Medicine Hat says, what are the subcategories for the draft? We'll hit this one more time. Draft coming up in about an hour and 15 minutes. We have to draft two heroic deaths, the two saddest deaths, two shocking deaths, two satisfying deaths, two funny deaths, two animal deaths, two deaths by animal, two cartoon deaths, one revenge death, one murder scene, one best way to die, one best quote, and one character who should have died and didn't die. And then...
2: Now, is that how it's going to be on the marquee?
0: What's that?
2: How you just read them.
0: I set the marquee over last night.
1: Yeah,
0: so.
1: That is how it is set. Yeah,
0: and then there will be a commissioner's choice, which will be interesting.
2: It doesn't align with this one, right? Like we've rejigged this. See, I'm already.
0: It's all in the same order, I think. I'm pretty sure it's all the same order.
1: Yeah,
0: I used that last night to just transfer it over to a spreadsheet, unless I made an error.
1: When I did it. That's checked out.
0: Did it add up?
1: Yeah.
2: Yeah. Okay.
0: All right. So yeah, we'll see. We'll see where this draft goes today. Thought it was going to be smooth. Last 12 hours have maybe changed that
1: it
0: a little bit.
1: It should be smooth.
0: Yeah, well, I don't know why. Why would it
1: should
0: be?
1: It should be very black and white.
2: I'm going black. I'm just making my picks.
1: Yeah.
2: Not have to explain anything. Very confident in the list that I have.
0: That's good. That's good. That's good.
2: Yeah.
0: Let's make this. That's good for the Italian Center, Benny. Throw that up there. By the way, I'm popping by Italian Center on Thursday. They've got a feature pizza here in the month of August that they're going to give us for Friday's show. So we're gonna have some Italian Center pizza Friday morning.
2: No Wayne's big deal. Italian Center. Finish off.
0: I'm hitting the whole
2: firehouse.
0: Thing.
2: Yeah.
0: I'm hitting the trifecta on Friday's show. So that's gonna be very exciting. Let's get into that's good for the Italian Center. Might actually pick up one of these bad boys for dinner tonight. Check out their Massimo Heat and Serve meals. Made fresh daily, ready for you to take home to heat and serve. You can get individual and family size. So here's what I was thinking. So I might try to sneak away and go to Spider-Man tonight.
1: Ooh.
0: But how about all-time dad move? Saying I've got a movie booked for like 6:30. Not going to be there for dinner. Don't worry, family. I picked up a family-sized pasta from the Italian Center. And here's dinner for you. Now I'm going to the movie.
2: It's a good trade.
0: Right?
2: I think that's a
0: fair trade. Tam doesn't really have to make dinner. She just has to heat it up.
2: Yeah.
0: Takes like 15 minutes. And I get to go somewhat guilt-free to see Spider-Man.
2: Yeah. And she can get back to whatever duties that she has
0: to. Yeah. We're going to see The Odyssey on Friday night.
2: The two of you?
0: Yeah.
2: Oh, okay.
0: Two of us. Yeah. Now, can I say, what do you guys think about this? I was looking at some possible movie times for The Odyssey on Friday. And one of them was 5 p.m. What do you think about a 5 p.m. movie?
1: Oh, it's always weird.
0: It's strange.
2: But see,
0: but you're home by 8:30.
2: Yeah. See, but if everybody else is thinking that,
1: then you're
2: you know what I'm saying?
0: The 5 p.m.
2: Yeah.
0: Cuz people are not be as busy.
2: I know.
0: Maybe. Well, I was looking at, there's not a single ticket booked there yet for the 5 p.m.
1: Yeah, from a guy that worked in the movie theaters.
0: I think the 5 p.m.
1: Wheelhouse is always nice. Yeah, it is nice.
0: I think Tam would like it.
1: More dead time
0: cuz we're home for a reasonable bedtime.
2: Yeah.
1: Yeah.
0: And what else are we doing at 4:30 outside of leaving to go to a movie?
1: The 7-8 rush is horrible.
2: Why would you even work in concession?
0: The 5 p.m., most people, like regular folks, are still finishing their jobs and stuff.
1: Yeah.
0: And so I'm thinking a Friday night 5 p.m. movie.
2: How many tickets did you buy for Spider-Man?
0: I haven't bought one yet. But I was looking last night.
2: How many are you going to buy?
0: Well, I was going to go by myself.
2: But maybe you buy the flank seats.
0: Well, are you allowed to do that, Benny? You work in the movie theater.
1: You buy you buy tickets. They're yours.
2: See, so, worth the price point to have two seats.
0: I was looking at Spider-Man in one of those VIP theaters.
2: Oh
1: yeah.
0: Not the big one, like not the massive character, but like a good size theater.
1: Yeah.
0: Where there's only two seats on the side.
1: Yeah.
0: I buy one. I buy the other. Nobody sits there. But if somebody does sit there, I know that it's not their ticket.
2: Exactly.
1: Yep.
0: Then I call them out.
1: Well, yeah. You go like the one in St. Albert Landmark. They have that row of VIP seating, and it's like they have the walls built up for you and everything. Like
0: really,
1: yeah. There's like little mini walls.
0: I've been in that one. I've been there before, but I don't remember that.
1: You know, like dresser and stuff. And
2: that's
1: like,
2: fair.
1: Yeah,
2: he pays for the seat.
1: Yeah,
2: nobody. Like
0: I'm thinking of Friday. Maybe we'll hit the Windermere VIP.
1: Mm.
0: You can have like dinner while you're eating while you're watching the movie. Yeah. That'd be fun.
2: You got a nice little end of week here.
0: My whole goal this week with no CFL game on the weekend, I was like, I have to see Odyssey and Spider-Man.
2: Yeah.
0: So I'm going to try to make that work. And the Italian Center ties into this because I can get dinner for the family. And then I go, well, have a good night.
2: Bon appetit.
0: And daddy's going to see Spider-Man. Nature Boy says, my daughter and I are going to Odyssey on IMAX next Wednesday at 2 p.m. I bought the tickets 2 weeks ago, and that was the earliest I could get. I'm not so much of a hardo that I'm like, I have to see it in IMAX. I think I'll get the gist of it just watching it like on a big screen.
2: Anyway. Probably, yeah. But you do want to catch it in the theater, I would assume.
0: I do want to see it in the theater or theater, as some people would say. All right, 780-218-9999. Hampton Steve says, my big draft question today is whether someone goes for the Joe Pesci double stack in Goodfellas in Casino.
2: It's certainly out there.
0: That'd be something you could look at. I don't know if it moves the needle a ton, but it would probably work. DVD text, and it says, Italian Center has unbelievable donuts and only two more per dozen than the mid Tim Hortons donuts. But I wish they opened earlier for staff donuts on a Friday morning. Okay, fair. Yeah, that's fair. I mean, the fact that it's not even close. It's not even remotely close. I mean, you shouldn't even have mentioned them in the same sentence.
2: Italian Center
0: donuts are next level. Next level.
2: No, this is a Josh Allen and then Shedeur Sanders type of tiering.
0: That's actually a pretty good comparison. Italian Center donuts are Josh Allen. Tim Hortons donuts are Shedeur Sanders.
2: The Cordfather
0: says, wait, Dusty has a chance to see his family on a Friday in the summer and opts to sneak out of the house instead? No, I'm going to a movie with my wife. You have to realize that it's important to have just husband and wife time sometimes. Yeah,
2: he's voting the family Thursday, right?
0: No, tonight.
2: Oh, tonight.
0: Okay. Yeah. I was going to go on Monday, and Marshall's like, Daddy, this is a full day. I was just like, you're right.
3: I gotta stay today.
2: Eat this pasta.
0: Have this Italian Center meatball. Which are very good.
2: Oh, yeah?
3: The yeah, they're very good.
0: All right, let's get into, well, let's see here. 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Also, a huge shout out to Hammer Injury Law, who reached out to us and were like, we want to expand our deal by three times as much. So, yeah, they obviously like what the EST's doing for them. And they're big fans of everything we're doing over here. And they're like, we want to do more. So,
2: I think now we need to do more and bring in an actual hammer for this good segment point. And reading.
0: Yeah, I got
2: to
0: get myself a mallet. Yeah. Ding, ding, ding. And we can go ding, ding, ding.
2: One of those squeaky ones.
0: Yeah, oh, that would be fun. a toy mallet. Yeah, that's a good idea. All right, let's get into free advice.
2: Yep.
0: For Damon Bunting, what do you need help with? I don't know how many morning shows in this city on FM are sitting here and just giving out free advice in the morning, right? Nothing's free nowadays.
2: No.
0: But advice on this show is free advice brought to you by Damon Bunting, one of the nicest guys you'll ever meet and currently on my list of top five guys I'd like to be better friends with if I had more time. He's been a consistent top producing realtor in the greater Edmonton area for almost 2 decades. You should have seen, he posted on Instagram the other day, a house that he sold. It was like a mansion. It was incredible. He and his team at the agency would love to help you find that right home or make the move from your current home. Check him out, DamonBunting.com, or in the Instagram handle of Damon Bunting Real Estate.
2: Davis Alexander at home to the Elks or Vernon Adams Jr. on the road against the Argos?
0: VA. That's a VA play.
2: I know.
0: The Argos are horrible defensively.
2: Yeah. Now it is their home opener.
0: It doesn't matter. The total in that game set at like 67.5. Like the odds makers are expecting a like 40-35 game.
2: Run it back with Brissett.
0: What are your other options at receiver?
2: Damien Elford as well?
0: No, still that's a Brissett play.
2: KSB.
0: He's he missed practice yesterday.
2: Yes. Austin Mack.
0: Okay.
2: Alexander Hollins?
0: No.
2: What about TJ Luther? Should I look at him off the scrap?
0: I like Brissett more than Luther.
2: Brissett. Now, what about running back?
0: Am I just setting your lineup for you here? Who do you have a running back?
2: I'm just looking for advice. James Butler is on the roster, but obviously we know what his deal is. Javon Leak?
0: Nope.
2: Or then I have a pick from Xander Horvath, Samuel Hicks, Tyreek McAllister, or Kwali Conley.
0: Are all four of those guys on the waiver wire? Your league is ridiculous.
2: No, it's just nobody rides with
0: how you. Are you four, don't need, how are all four of those guys on the waiver wire?
2: You don't need a lot of running backs.
0: Oh, that is insane. Okay, well, is Butler playing or is he not playing? Because if Butler's not playing, Horvath's the easy answer.
2: Yeah, but he's not popping off from, again, what he did.
0: If you actually look at Horvath, when he gets opportunity, man, he's a stud.
2: When he gets opportunity, but they had another.
0: And the Riders are who the Riders playing?
2: Ottawa.
0: Yeah. No, I still don't know.
2: Conley's not going to get any touchdowns.
0: Passing game there. Yeah. So, Tommy Stevens can take all those touchdowns. Hicks is okay. I start him in one of my leagues. I would monitor the status of Butler because you have Butler anyway.
2: Yeah.
0: So it's a good handcuff spot. And Horvath's awesome when Butler's not around. All right. 780-21. Anything else? Kickers, defense, they're all good there.
2: That should be all right.
0: I would go Austin Mack, Dejon Brissett.
2: KSB will play.
0: If KSB plays, then you obviously have him in there, too. Who's your Canadian?
2: Tyson Philpott.
0: Oh, nice. That's good. Oh, you didn't even mention him.
2: I don't. He's a lock.
0: Yeah, he's a stud.
2: First name on the list.
0: All right, Lucas is in. He's your brother who's in the exact same league. Says, advice, just tell me what to do with my team. All moves. Last week was a joke for Texans. Lucas, send me your team.
2: He's in tough right now. Yeah, I love how you're puppeteering the junior right now.
0: Let's do this off the air via text, eh? I'll tell you who's never asked me for advice, McCord, because he doesn't care about the league.
2: No, I don't think he...
0: All right, here's an interesting one. And you can text us anything you need help with. 780-218-9999.
2: Lady Di?
0: No, I did not see this. What do we got here?
2: Lady Dice says, morning, guys. I want to start a fantasy league with my girlfriends this season. I'm looking for any advice, tips you have on running a fantasy team. So just a general question, I guess. But
0: okay.
2: You come to the right place?
0: Yeah. I mean, she's obviously talking NFL.
2: Yeah.
0: If you're just starting a league, I'd be okay going with what one of the options you would have here as you start up this league is an 8-team league or a 12-team league. And if you're just getting started, I would rather have a really strong 8-team league than a half-assed 12-team league. So my first piece of advice, Lady Di, would be, depending on the number of friends you have, like if you have like 15 friends who are hardcore and they all want in, then do a 12-team league. But if you got like 6 hardcores and then 4 who are like, maybe I guess I could try it, I would say just do an 8-team league and start with a really good 8-team league. Yeah. And then expand it to a 12-team league. That's what we did with the Wandering Cone Football League over a decade ago.
2: More teams,
0: 8, and then
2: lead to a more watered down league. Is what he's trying to say.
0: That's not how it is, unless of course you're the NBA in the 90s when they went to expansion and all the rosters were weakened, and then
2: really
0: they allowed one team to be so much better than everybody else.
2: Hell of a twist.
0: So there is. I'm ready for the goat debate. I got every
2: debate.
0: September 23rd, goat debate. I would also totally just skip out on defenses and kickers if you're starting. Screw the defenses and kickers. If you haven't played with defenses and kickers before, I promise you they won't be missed. So I would probably go 1 quarterback, 2 running backs, 3 wide receivers, a tight end spot, and 2 super flex spots. Or 2 flex spots. Super flex is too detailed if you're just starting a league. So that's probably too much. Yeah, I'm probably talking too much. I don't know if this even comes across as English to people who aren't in fantasy, but I would start a league with 8 teams, and then the positions would be quarterback, 2 running backs, 3 wide receivers, a tight end, and 2 flex spots. Actually, in an 8-team league, you could do a super flex because there's so many quarterbacks that could work too.
2: Jamming 33, I need advice. Start Davis or Fajardo?
0: I'd still start Davis. Yeah. I mean, he's the front runner for MOP, and he's having a big year. Raw Dog Reed says, terrible advice. Defense and kickers make a league. Defense and kickers ruin leagues. That's how I view it.
1: I need advice.
0: Benny, what do you got?
1: Fantasy draft order is being figured out through a poker game tonight.
0: Oh, I thought you said it was blackjack.
1: I know. I thought it was blackjack.
0: That was really weird.
1: Yeah, the blackjack. Yeah, it changed.
2: You're
1: to
2: in
1: poker.
2: A poker game tonight
1: I'm
2: as
1: in a
2: well.
1: Poker game tonight as well.
0: After he goes to 500 and off,
2: he drafts.
0: Remember, you got to work the show tomorrow morning.
1: Yeah. So, no, we put a max time at 10 o'clock tonight.
0: Okay.
1: So,
0: responsible young kids nowadays. Me and my buddies would have been out till 4 a.m. that night. Anyway.
1: What spot should I go for? It's whoever wins the poker game gets first pick.
0: I can tell you this. How many cool. teams? 12? Straight up redraft?
1: Yes, but it's to start a dynasty.
0: So it's a dynasty draft.
1: Well, now it's starting. It's redrafting now, but it's
0: okay. But
1: starting.
0: So this is a full blown dynasty draft.
1: Yes, now it will be. Yes.
0: I mean, dynasty draft is in super flex or just 1 quarterback league?
1: Super flex.
0: It's a super flex.
1: Wait, no, 1 quarterback.
0: I feel like you should know this stuff off the top of your head.
1: It's a 1 quarterback
0: league. I'm worried about it. 1 quarterback dynasty league. Well, dynasty drafts are different because some of the young guys have a higher value, so you'd probably be further down.
2: Are we streaming the poker game, Casino Dealer JX? we should probably do that.
0: Guys,
2: well.
0: I will say this just quickly on poker. I was watching the World Series of Poker last night, and we need to have a live annual EST poker tournament.
1: Yeah.
0: That has to happen.
1: Yeah.
0: Whether it's out at River Cree or it's at Century Casino, I don't care where it is, but we could probably get 50 people registered for a poker tournament. Yeah. And then there's like a poker king or poker queen every single year. It's just too fun. And you just do it in person one weekend.
1: Yeah.
0: And we have our staff in it. We put bounties on the heads. And then I think it would be a lot of fun. Maddie would get mad. We can't call him a major, but it would just be like something fun inside. I know Matt would probably say, I don't have anything to do with this. You have to organize it. It would be tough. You talk to a casino and be like, we want to do a tournament on Saturday at 11 a.m. Or Saturday at 4. And then they just book it for you.
2: Yeah.
0: So
2: carnival atmosphere.
1: Yeah, that's fair.
0: Yeah.
1: So then,
0: but
1: so
0: I do want to do that. I mean, for a startup dynasty, to be honest with you, man, I'd probably just go as high as
1: I can.
0: In a dynasty league, the second and third rounds are still going to be insanely deep anyway because the younger guys are worth more.
1: Yeah.
0: If it was a redraft league, I'd say you want to pick in the top 6.
1: Yeah.
3: So maybe you can look at it that way in a dynasty as well.
1: What a day I have.
0: You have an all-time day today.
1: Draft.
2: I'm waiting for you to say something else.
1: Yeah, I know. Hey, yeah. I go for 500.
2: Building a house this afternoon. Yeah.
1: No, that's my nap. That's my pregame nap.
0: Betty's going to golf this afternoon and get a hole in one.
1: Full, I golfed yesterday tomorrow after and be like, the show.
0: So did you?
1: Yeah.
0: How'd you do?
1: Not great. I shot 46 on a 9.
0: That's not horrible.

0: jeans you can wear like seven times and then clean them.
1: If it's a button of like silk Hawaiian shirt.
0: What about my shirt?
1: Yeah, do you have an undershirt? Is it just...
0: No, this is just on my body.
1: Yeah, well then that's...
0: And it's pretty thin. So if I get sweaty, it's going to be sweaty.
1: Yeah, it depends on the material, right, too? Like how they absorb the...
2: Yeah. I always just give a pit smell.
0: You pick up the shirt, smell the pits,
2: smell the pit. It's usually a good teller.
1: One and done for a shirt in the laundry is kind of a waste in my
2: opinion. Oh, yeah.
1: Like, you know, unless you're doing a marathon.
2: Yes.
1: You know what I'm saying? Like, you should get two wears.
0: You should get two wears out of a t-shirt.
2: Yeah.
0: Anyway, what do you think? 780-218-9999. Pender's Pancake says, t-shirt, no. Zip-up hoodie, yes.
1: No.
0: Oh, zip-up hoodie you can wear. I treat zip-up hoodies like it's a jacket.
1: Yeah.
2: Yeah.
0: Right? You've always got another layer underneath. You're not just wearing a straight-up zip-up hoodie, free nipple in it. You usually got something on underneath one of those bad boys.
1: We know one guy that free nippled a zip-up hoodie once.
0: We do?
1: Hagel, when we went to that... tasting.
0: Like Brian Hagel
1: wore a zip up and he had, and I'm like, you have nothing underneath. He's like, yeah.
0: I wasn't at that. That was the testing out at Righam.
1: Yeah.
0: I was not there that
1: day. Oh, man.
0: Yeah, I
1: that
0: missed
1: was
0: that.
1: Wild. I've never seen like,
0: I must have been off
1: serial
0: that.
1: Serial killer behavior.
0: All right, the 7 o'clock hour has been brought to you by GameSense. 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We need somebody to play kind of easy trivia. We're 13 in a row. The new streak sits at 13. Gift certificate to Mr. Mike's, title sponsor of the Estes, up for grabs right now. If you'd like to play, text Benny, 780-218-9999. 780-218-9999 is where you can get in. Text Benny. Let us know you'd like to play Kind of Easy Trivia. Somebody's winning a gift certificate to Mr. Mike's Steakhouse Casual. Three questions too many coming up. We do need a question for three questions too many. We got the weekly rankings of power. Mike Sando from the NFL on the Athletics quarterback rankings and tiers. And the wrap for William Huff still to come as well. 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

0: Toronto Blue Jays will look to take the rubber match of their three-game series in Houston tonight. Meantime, Canada hopes to improve to 3-0 at the Hlinka Gretzky Cup when they close out the preliminary round against Sweden today.
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15: We have our first problem of the morning. It's a broken down ETS bus northbound on Grote Road just before 107th Avenue. So stay to the left. We have huge delays right now through the construction zone westbound Yellowhead and 124th Street. Looks like the left lane is blocked off through that construction zone and volume is backing up past 121st Street. We also have delays eastbound White Mud right by the Rainbow Valley Bridge due to construction. FanDuel is now live in Thrillberta. 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With 95.7 Cruise FM traffic, I'm Amber Belzer.
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2: Weese Johnson, Weese Johnson, whoa, whoa.
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0: 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We need somebody to play Kind of Easy Trivia. Text Benny right now if you want in. The gift certificate to Mr. Mike's is up for grabs. 780-218-9999. You can text Benny right now if you want to get in. We need somebody to pop in right now. 780-218-9999. Also in the inbox there, V Fizzbot texting in for the first time ever. What a handle. My shirts have a 24-hour limit, barring sweat and or stains. Wear it for 4 hours one day. You got 20 hours left in that bad boy.
1: Yeah.
0: So if you wore it, if he wore a shirt 8 hours, he'd have 3 days of wearing that shirt. From a math perspective, it's not ruling. A horrible idea.
3: That's
0: yeah.
3: a pretty good ruling.
0: Yeah, you wear it quickly in the morning, and then you go from yeah. there.
3: As long as you don't get sweaty, you're good.
0: That's not bad. 780-218-9999. All right, somebody hop in and play Kind of Easy Trivia right now. 780-218. Gift certificate to Mr. Mike's is up for grabs. We've hit 13 in a row. Here's the third hour of the show for you. 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We're going to get to Kind of Easy Trivia. Then we get to three questions too many for the great staff at Park Mazda. Then we got Lieutenant Eric's weekly rankings of power.
1: Yes.
0: We'll maybe get to those before Max Sando, maybe after.
1: It has depending to do with on death.
0: Three questions. Does it? Okay. Yes. And then Mike Sando from the Athletics going to join us. And we're going to take a look at his, it's the Athletics quarterback tiers, but it's all done by executives and general managers across the league and then essentially published in the Athletics. So we're going to get into that. We talked about him a little bit earlier around 6:45. And then we've got the wrap for William Huff. Who wants to play trivia today? Let's go. 780-218-9999. We got to keep the streak alive. So text Benny at 780-218-9999. I don't know if the inbox is a little slow or what, but if you want to play, text Benny right now. We need somebody to step up and keep this streak alive and get it to 14 in a row. And we do need one more question for three questions too many as well. And we'll get to it. So if you have a question for three questions too many, you can send that in too. Spruce Grove Corey says, my kid gets mad at me because I tell him to change his hoodie every day when I don't. The difference is I wear mine for a max 3 hours a day and he's disgusting and gets stain all over his.
1: Stain game too is okay, plays yeah, a part. I mean, if you get a stain,
0: my kid gets mad at me because I tell him to change his hoodie every day when I don't. The difference is I wear mine for a max 3 hours a day, and he's disgusting. He gets stains all over his. Well, I mean, if he should understand that if he's got a,
1: you can have your 24-hour clock, whatever other rules. You get a stain,
0: then it's done.
1: Then it's all done. Yeah, yeah. You all got
0: to. It's time to get one of those little sticks, and then you go like this on it, and then you put it in the machine.
1: You put a little dish soap on there. Just on the stain.
0: Interesting.
1: And then you throw it in the thing and it should be fine.
0: So you do dish soap. Stain.
1: Yeah.
0: I bet you stain companies hate that. They probably hate that little,
1: the big pen game, the Tide, they don't
0: yeah,
1: like that.
0: Tide yeah, pen yeah. hates they what don't you like just that. Said. No, yeah. We're going to be taken off the air by Big Tide.
1: Big Tide.
0: All right. Kind of Easy Trivia is brought to you by Mr. Mike's, title sponsor of the 2026 Estes, going down Tuesday, September 15th. Save the date. Be ready for it. Tuesday, September 15th is the Edmonton Sports Talk Award Show, Varscona Theater. Maddie will have ticket information available soon. A little bit of a hot ticket this year. I think it's a max of like 195 people at the theater. So be ready for that. And it's a black tie affair. It's a dress up. It's a dress up night.
1: Yeah, we might open the upper bowl.
0: But only if we sell so many.
1: Yes.
0: By September 1st. Mr. Mike's, remember your best summer? Well, this one's about to top it. Welcome to Camp Mike's at Mr. Mike's. Mess hall, waffle fry nachos, campfire mojitos, and stories that get better every round. Camp Mike's. Come make it a summer to remember. Mr. Mike's, eat locally, enjoy casually. Benny, who's playing, buddy?
3: We got Bronco Nick on the line.
0: Bronco hey. Nick's going to step in, try to take this thing to 14-0. Thank you to everybody who ended up chiming in, trying to get in for trivia today. All right, Bronco Nick, you ready to roll, man?
4: Yeah, let's go.
0: All right, here we go. Just need to get 3 of 5 correct. Here we go. Benny will start the ticker after I read the first question. Did the Blue Jays win last night?
4: No.
0: What position does Trey Savage play?
4: Starting pitcher.
0: Which city is home to the NFL's Falcons?
4: Atlanta.
0: What sport does Zay Flowers play?
4: Football.
0: Which city is currently hosting the Hlinka Gretzky tournament?
4: Edmonton.
0: Boom. 5 for 5. You don't say.
5: Oh, is that dirty?
6: This is not just a dream. It's a wet dream of orgasmic proportions.
5: Oh, is that dirty?
7: Frustration sets in and the emotion goes out, and then you just start playing by yourself.
5: Oh, is that dirty?
8: You cannot come to my house. No, no, no, not today.
9: You cannot come to my house. 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
0: Wednesday morning, Clubby Loop, provided by Bronco Nick today. Now we've hit 14 in a row, and he's off to Mr. Mike's. May I suggest the sirloin bites? Stonzy texts in to the Paris Jewelers inbox today. Says, when is Benny playing number one? My buddy, who's third, would still like to play him. I just need how to know how to get a hold of Benny.
3: Oh.
0: Now you got number three coming at you here, too, Benny.
3: Whoever that is,
1: probably later tonight sometime.
3: After the poker game, 10 o'clock, I'll be back home. Play
0: once he finishes off number one.
3: Yeah.
0: What's the point of playing number three?
3: No, but I mean, you can DM me on Twitter, Ben_Thompson17. I don't know. My tag is uninstall for Zelda 1 if you want to message me on Xbox as well. I'm playing number one at, we'll say 6:15 is when puck drop.
0: It'll be streamed live tonight here.
3: Yep.
0: On YouTube.
3: Benny at Night, episode 4.
0: Benny at Night, episode 4, the battle for top spot. The push for 500 in a row. That'll be happening tonight. So, yeah, be ready for it. That should be a lot of fun. If you were setting the odds for Play Alberta on you to win tonight, what would you think then?
3: Minus 350.
0: Oh, okay.
1: Are you pretty healthy?
0: I thought you might go as high as minus 500.
1: Healthy squad?
3: I mean, I'm rusty, but I don't know. He's decent. He could definitely beat me.
1: And he goes up against tough comp because his record, you mentioned.
3: His record is higher than mine because he challenges the top guys. I play anyone on the leaderboards. Yeah. That's why I'm 4-9. Yeah. But I will see. But I'm confident I'd still win, but we'll see.
0: All right, that's going to be going down tonight. So if you're listening over on 95.7, the fun continues all day long on iHeartRadio, TuneIn Radio, your YouTube channel. Just go to YouTube, search Edmonton Sports Talk, sub to our channel. We're almost to 15,400 subs. We've got the Hangout coming up from 9 to 11 today. That's going to be a special draft episode, as we're going to be drafting on-screen deaths. We've got the Hangout, the Hangout till 11, Lock Shot from 11 until 1 noon, Oil Stream from noon until 1, EST Afternoons from 1 until 3, The Reed Wilkins Show from 3 until 6, and that'll lead into Benny at Night as he goes for the perfect 500-0 record on NHL 26. One more question needed for 3 questions too many. Send that in to 780-218-9999. Lieutenant Eric, do you have a liner for the segment today?
1: Yeah, I do. 3 questions too many, brought to you by the great staff at Park Mazda and dealer principal Mitch Lewicki, who is proud to say he is one of the wins that Benny has recorded on his stellar Chell record, Park Master Dealer for Life.
0: Mitch is 0-98.
1: Yeah, Sexy Mitch 69 was the
3: handle. Oh, I remember that one.
1: It was earlier in the day.
0: All right, question number one. Guys, do you think the Elks as a franchise are officially back? And if not, how do they get there?
1: Yes, they're back from where they were.
0: But are they back to where they were?
1: Making the playoffs for how many consecutive seasons and winning, I just think in this league it shouldn't take a long time. You It's been proven time and time again that you can change things quickly. You don't need to look at the draft coming up in 5 years. Well, if we're gonna lose and then we're gonna get this quarterback and then in 10 years we're gonna be good. You can turn things around very quickly. We had Hervey on yesterday speaking on how he's done that.
0: Great chat with Hervey yesterday.
1: Unscrewing nameplates and going through and then setting the table for the leadership group and the guys, not only playing on the football, you can get football players, you go out there, you can get football players, guys that are talent on the field. It's the character. And I think he's done a good job thus far of assembling that character. That job's probably never finished. You're always kind of looking to improve on that front. Yeah. So they've got good character people in there right now. We've talked about off the field, top to bottom, executive down to coaching. They're there. Look at their record this season. I mean, they're back.
0: They're certainly on the path to regaining prominence, right?
1: Yeah, and I think in the spirit of the question, getting back would be making the playoffs, which barring any sort of collapse here or devastating injuries, they're going to do. Yeah. That was the goal this year, to take steps. You can be forgiven to dream a little higher if you want. Win the division. Great cups should always be on the table if you're competing in this league. If you are a competitor, if it's not an off year. So, yeah, I'm going to say they're back, but maybe getting a playoff spot officially will signify.
0: Danny, what do you think about this one?
3: I think if they don't win the Grey Cup this year, I need to see what they do next year in order to say that they're back. It's very similar to the conversation we had yesterday with the Blue Jays, where the Blue Jays were, or was that on this show or the Hangout?
0: It might have been on the Hangout.
3: No, it was on the Hangout. The conversation we had yesterday was the Blue Jays, obviously, you know, Game 7 World Series last year, but the year before that, I mean, I believe they were wild.
0: They were last in the division.
3: Last in the division. The year before that, first round exit. Like they were an up and down team, the kind of this wild card team, and then they go on this crazy run. Okay, they buy and they try to bring back the same group, and this year clearly looks like they don't have it. I'm not going to say it's the Elks will lose guys at this offseason or if they can't recreate this magic next year, but to me, if you can come out next year with the same momentum that you have made for yourself this year, then I'm willing to say you're fully back. Unless they win the Grey Cup. If you win the Grey Cup, then then
0: that's going to go a long way, obviously. Yeah. Like, there's a lot of people who sit there and go, they used to get 50,000 at Commonwealth.
3: Yeah.
0: That's not happening anymore.
1: Well, Duck Dad says West Final is now the midseason adjusted bar.
0: Yeah, adjusted bar. Yes. I'm thinking, like, I guess I'm aiming higher where I go, you know, they're officially back to being what Herv called to me. I remember they were the flagship franchise in the Canadian Football League, right? That was the big, in the 70s and into the 80s, if you were ranking organizations in the Canadian Football League, the Eskimos at the time probably would have been right at the top. To me, that's going to take like a Grey Cup and averaging 25,000 next season. That type of thing, right? We're not sitting here going, I hope to get 20 tonight.
1: Yeah.
0: To me, it's like when 25,000 is expected, that's kind of when they're back to where, you know, you're a prominent figure in the city. But if you want to chime in, 780-218-9999. Question number two, if somebody gets relegated after the draft today, who do you think hops back into the next EST draft?
3: There's a clear front runner.
1: So if you get relegated today, you're not eligible. Right?
0: You're not eligible to get back off in the next one.
1: So
3: there's a clear front runner here.
0: Blue guy?
3: No.
0: Zach.
3: Yeah.
1: Yeah. Who else?
0: Zach wants a piece.
3: Zach like has been doing the classic like passive like, well, maybe we should have someone new in the draft, and then like, doing the puppy eyes and doing rolling his eyes and looking in the corner like the.
0: I'm here for a Zach draft, man.
3: I mean, we're talking about it yesterday in the Hangout. It would need to be a 4-hour draft, or you need him on a word count. But he would be pure entertainment. He would come prepared. He'd come ready to go. Prepared.
0: Oh, he would be ready.
3: He'll always be ready.
0: I think he would be a strong. He would do a good job. Zach would do a good job.
1: What was he in before for a draft?
0: He's never been in a draft.
3: He was BS. In the pre-draft.
0: Yeah, he was
3: with Reed, Zach, and I.
0: You guys lost to Reed.
3: And I made the ridiculous mistake of letting Reed have Gretzky and Messi.
1: That's right.
0: Yeah,
3: Zach was in that, and to be honest, he was unprepared for
0: that. What was that pre-draft draft?
3: It was... prepared. Yeah, he was. I can't remember what it was. Athletes or something. Was it Edmonton Athletes? Edmonton, no...
0: It was something along those lines. Yeah, because Gretzky and Messi, it was
3: Gretzky
0: like
3: and Messi, it was big. The McDavid Drysdale was talked about.
0: Maybe it was just a straight up Oilers.
3: Captain's draft. That's what it was. It was a captain's draft.
0: That's right.
3: So
0: Quinn said that, right?
3: Yes.
0: Quinn said that, yeah.
3: Yeah, so yeah, we had that, and we screwed up letting Reed have those two guys, and he got promoted to.
0: And he's loved it ever since.
3: Oh, yeah. Crazy how that works.
0: All right. Question number three comes in from Elevator Shafter. With Jordan Martinuk bringing the cup to Leduc on Tuesday, what would your day with the cup look like?

0: invest in green bananas. It's a lifetime quest. Just not sure if I'm going to be around long enough to see them ripen to be yellow.
1: 808 on the Nielsen Show. We are about 50 minutes away from

0: Also, shout out to our boy, Patty from the Brew House, who's really good buddies with Martinook and is actually organizing his day with the cup.
1: Oh, wow.
0: Like Martinook's like, because Patty's a party planner. Yes. Like, that's just what he does. So Patty's been helping him with a lot of that stuff. What would your day with a Stanley Cup look like?
1: Well, you got to eat something out of it.
0: Yeah, I was going to say, I don't eat a lot of cereal, but I would probably have a big-ass bowl of Fruit Loops out of that Stanley
1: Cup. I like to have a big bowl of soup.
2: Ooh.
0: Oh, like a clam and chowder?
1: Hot soup. A clam chowder would be nice. Something, big bowl of soup. Not so much, parade it up and down my block.
0: That'd be good. Just a little parade.
1: But don't tell anybody I'm doing it.
2: Oh. So whoever's just out for a stroll, it just,
1: yeah, just walk it up.
2: A view of their life.
1: Wouldn't that be a thrill, hey?
2: Yeah. Just you're going for your walk.
1: See somebody walking by your house holding the Stanley Cup?
2: Yeah.
1: Bunch of clam chowder in there?
2: Yeah.
1: That'll be my answer, full stop.
0: Benny, what would you do your day with the Stanley Cup?
2: I'd eat a gigantic tub of ice cream out of it.
0: Ice cream?
2: Oh, yeah.
0: That's not bad. I was thinking poutine or cereal.
1: Poutine would be good.
0: Poutine would be pretty good. Poutine out of Stanley
1: What's
0: Cup.
1: What's the, that's the size of that bowl is pretty...
0: Oh, yeah, I bet you it's way bigger than you think it is far as eating.
2: I'm getting a stomach ache after,
1: yeah, for sure. Maybe just a bone broth. It's
0: gross.
1: Gross. It's great for your gut biome.
0: I think I'd probably spend the day, like during the day with Tam and the kids and my parents and my sisters. And then I'd probably load it up and drive down to Lethbridge and just party with the boys.
1: The boys.
0: Yeah, all my buddies down in Lethbridge. I'd probably take it down there to them. And we'd have they're like my Seth Jarvis friends. Right? I gotta go back and see the guys. Those guys are still popping up everywhere. They're at a Bombers game this year. We didn't even mention it.
1: Yes. Probably got in for
0: I didn't even know they were there until after the game. They're like, Seth Jarvis's friends were at the game tonight. I was like, I don't care about this.
1: Yeah.
0: Shaunzy says 6 o'clock or lager out of the cup. Oh, yeah, we'll drink 6 o'clock lager out of anything. That's a good one. All right. Weekly rankings of power. I don't know if I want to jam. I don't want to jam in. I want to give you some walking around.
1: Oh, I'll be quick.
0: Has Mike connected? Is he like lurking around there?
2: No.
0: All right, let's do Lieutenant Eric's weekly rankings of power here. And then we have Mike Sando from The Athletic just after 8:30. What are you ranking here, buddy?
1: Celebrities we wish were still alive.
0: Oh, that's a good one. It's like a reverse of the on-screen death trap.
1: Trying.
0: Okay. All right. Let's do it. Number 10.
1: Gilbert Gottfried.
0: Ah, man.
1: Funny guy.
0: He was funny.
1: He got a lot more mileage out of him.
0: Yeah.
1: Taken too soon, which a lot of these people, that's kind of the theme of the list.
0: Could have been like social media star Gilbert Gottfried, I think.
1: Yeah.
0: All right. Number 9.
1: James Gandolfini.
0: Ah, James Gandolfini.
1: You think of him in terms of like mob characters.
0: Of all
1: stuff.
0: Things I mean, that he could have been,
1: right?
0: He could have put together an even bigger run.
1: Right.
0: Number 8.
1: Anthony Bourdain.
0: Anthony Bourdain. Number 7.
1: Steve Irwin.
0: Ah, man.
1: What would he, how would have that all gone, hey, if like, now he's playing with fire, obviously. I mean, you're doing that type of career.
0: When did he pass away? Was that like pre-social media too?
1: 2000, like early on?
0: Yeah, like because I'm sitting there thinking my Instagram feed would have just been filled with him hugging sharks and stuff.
1: Steve
0: like,
1: Irwin.
0: That's a sad one. Steve Irwin.
1: 2006.
0: Bring back Steve Irwin, yeah. Number 6.
1: Ray Liotta. Now again, one of those guys that, I watched him the other night in Revolver, as I mentioned. Great role there.
0: And he crushes pretty much everything.
1: Yeah,
0: man.
1: Those eyes.
0: Number 5.
1: Phil Hartman.
0: Phil Hartman, gone too soon there.
1: News radio, and that type of thing.
0: Funny.
1: Of course,
0: Number 4.
1: Tupac Shakur.
0: Some people say he's still alive.
1: Well, that's debatable.
0: I was convinced by that by my buddy Robbie Laidlaw, my Blue Jackets fan.
1: But if that death never happened, how does the whole...
0: Like the whole...
1: How does everything kind of like...
0: How does the rap game...
1: Where's Puffy now? I don't know.
0: I'll tell you where he is now. Yeah. 3.
1: Chris Farley.
0: I was going to say, Chris Farley better be on this list.
1: Top 3 is easy.
0: Okay.
1: Do you want to guess of the next two? Top 3? Chris Farley, number 3. Who else should be here?
0: I don't want to guess this.
1: Okay. You could interchange these two depending on what you're...
0: All right. Number 2?
1: Robin Williams.
0: Oh, yeah. Robin Williams.
1: That was a tough one.
0: Yeah, that was a sad one overall. And number 1?
1: John Candy.
0: Oh, yeah, John Candy. Yeah, geez.
1: It's John Candy. He should be on money.
0: Yeah, John Candy should have.
1: Chris Farley, Robin Williams, John Candy.
0: Funny men.
1: Funny men all gone too soon. Imagine the content they would have been pumping out. What we've missed from them.
0: Can you imagine what Candy and Farley... like, oh God, I'm trying to think of funny movies where those two guys would have even made it funnier. You know, all of them actually.
1: Yeah.
0: Like,
1: oh, sure. Yeah.
0: Robin Williams did some great work.
1: Funny like, man, but also Good Will Hunting, all that.
0: Yeah, all this stuff. But
2: he watched Farley it for the first time over the weekend. Right.
0: That's what you said. Yes. How good was he in Good Will Hunting?
2: So good.
0: He was unbelievable.
2: Just so good.
1: What do you think, Chief?
2: It's not your fault.
0: He was.
2: It's not your fault.
1: Oh, Norm MacDonald snub, of course. Yeah.
0: Oh, yeah, Norm MacDonald. Like, there's so many.
1: Love Norm.
0: That's
1: why I
0: didn't want to guess, because I know I would have left off.
1: There's always a free agent list. Leslie Nielsen. Yeah. I mean, there's a lot of people who have died.
0: There is. Yeah. Anybody who's not living. All right, coming up after 8:30, we're going to dive into the NFL quarterback tiers with Mike Sando from The Athletic. Put together a list talking to 50 executives and coaches. And we went through it a little bit earlier in the show, but we dive into it with Mike with NFL camps underway, NFL preseason just around the corner, regular season's not that far away, and of course we've got a bunch of fantasy NFL drafts probably happening for many of you over the next 3 weeks or so. Plus the wrap for William Huff still to come. 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
18: Watch out for a fender bender eastbound Yellowhead Highway on the exit ramp to go to Wayne Gretzky Drive. Stay to the left. There's another collision westbound 41st Avenue on the exit ramp to go to Gateway Boulevard and a broken down ETS bus northbound Grote Road just before 107th Avenue. Stay to the left. We also have delays through the construction westbound Yellowhead and 124th Street with the left lane blocked. 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Save up to $2,499 on a home comfort system. 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

0: Nails the show. Thank you very much for being here today. You can text us anytime in the Paris Jewelers inbox at 780-218-9999. We're coming at you from the Popeyes Louisiana Kitchen studio today. And all of Edmonton Sports Talk today and every day, all day long, is brought to you by our partners over at Play Alberta. And more reaction from listeners for the draft we've got coming up here at 9 o'clock today. Should be an interesting one. Looking forward to all the fun that's going to occur between 9 and 11 today on the Hangouts. We got the wrap for William Huff still to come as well. We dove into these quarterback tiers in the 6 o'clock hour on the show today. They're at The Athletic, put together by Mike Zanda, who's going to join us on the show. And once again, as we send the 6 o'clock hour, we're talking about it. 50 executives and coaches ranking the 35 veteran quarterbacks. So if you don't like where somebody is in this tier of quarterbacks, don't blame Mike, who's going to join us on the show right now. Joins us on the Firehouse Subs Hotline. He's our GS Construction headliner today. Mike, how you doing, man?
1: I'm doing great. Yeah, it's funny. There's a high correlation between where someone lives and what team they follow and who they think's too low. I can say that. Very high correlation.
0: How much do you have to say? Well, let's just clarify. Take us through the process of building this list, and how often do you have to say, I'm talking to executives and coaches. This isn't my list.
1: Yeah, I think most people get that part and are still frustrated anyway. You know, the messenger is always going to bear some of the brunt of that. But, you know, for me, the process starts after the draft, because that's when we know who drafted a quarterback high. We kind of know every situation by then, right? You know, okay, Kirk Cousins is with the Raiders, but he's obviously probably just going to be a start part of the year because they took a pick, you know, number one overall. If that helps the context, then I'll usually, you know, I'll reach out to, I don't know, probably closer to 75 or 100 people, because you're not going to get everyone's not going to get back to you, or guys are going to be on vacation, or I'm going to be on vacation, or whatever. So I want to cast a wide enough net. Usually takes me about 4 or 5 weeks to get the 50, to at least have 50 ballots, gather some of them over the phone. Some people will, you know, send me their thing on a text or an email, and then I'll try to follow up with them later, especially if they have anything that was unusual. So I talk to, you know, most of the people in the survey I'm having a good conversation with too. So then it just becomes of, you know, tabulating it and putting it all together and figuring out what's, you know, most interesting, what's fair, what to use, because obviously, you know, people from teams aren't going to be like, in today's day and age, they're not going to put their name on a analysis of someone that they're going to play against, or they may not have the authorization of their team to be, you know, talking on the record about such things.
0: And keep that under wraps. Yeah,
2: a hand.
1: Yeah, I have to weigh, like, you know, what's fair too. You can't just let people just.
2: I bet you that one handwritten letter that was from Jerry Jones, though, hey.
1: What's that?
2: Jerry Jones sends in the handwritten letter to you. Everybody's texting and emails, and you're getting a...
1: Hey, that's very funny you said that. So before I was doing quarterback tiers, this would have been, I was at ESPN probably in 2007 or 8, and I was trying to do something on quarterbacks, and I didn't know nearly as many people in the NFL, and I had contacted the Steelers, and I believe Art Rooney II. I probably have it somewhere. I used to hang it up. He sent me a hand thing. It was like all quarterbacks in all of history. And he's like, autograms on here. There's like arrows being drawn. He should probably go into a museum someday. But it was like that. It like unfolded. He had like pieces of paper taped together, you know?
2: So burnt the edges and everything. Now.
1: That's how it used to work, I guess, if I was doing this back then.
0: That's a good commitment to it. I like it. You got to commit to this thing, yeah.
2: As fans know, executives and coaches are never wrong as well. So this is these are all the correct answers. So you said, and again, you're just the messenger here. When you got all this data and it was compiled, I mean, what for Mike Zanda, what kind of jumped off the page for you when it comes to this ranking, if anything?
1: Well, you know, a relatively small group of tier 1, 4. So, you know, Lamar Jackson has kind of gone back and forth over that tier 1-2 yep. line, you know, and I think with him having a little bit of a more of an injury year, it's interesting. Like Mahomes has obviously his production's declined, but he's like just about all unanimous. People aren't like reevaluating him every year, if that makes sense. He's kind of in that Tom Brady role where it's like if Tom Brady had a couple of down years, no one's going to be like, yeah, I think Brady sucks. didn't happen, doesn't happen with Mahomes. But for guys who haven't maybe done it as consistently or won at the highest level, you know, like Lamar, he slipped over the border into tier two. There's a huge tier two.
0: Yeah, there is a big tier two, yeah.
1: A big group there. I think that, like, Dak Prescott moved up 4 or 5 spots. That kind of surprised me. We literally learned something new on him. But I think people like, you know, what he's doing with Schottenheimer and those weapons. And he played a whole season. So he's probably respected a little bit as an old school guy who can kind of run the show. You know, I think we're in an era now where you have a lot of young coaches. They scheme it up really well, but you're not really sure. Could they get a dinner guy to do it? Right? Like, guess who's third all time in yards per attempt in the history of the league? It's Jimmy Garoppolo. Well, we know he's not like the other guys are all Hall of Famers. We know he's with Shanahan, right? So that can happen. So I think Dak has done it now against across a bunch of different coaches, and he's always been able to put together good seasons. Now, he's not going to tier one until he can do something in the playoffs, but that was interesting. Caleb Williams moving up a ton. You know, people were really split on him last year, and he moved up like from 23rd to 11th.
0: So yeah, big jump.
1: A nice jump. Nice jump for him.
0: The Lamar one's interesting. I'm just looking at how the panelists voted. He got 22 votes to be a tier one quarterback and 28 votes to be in tier two. It does surprise me that more people view him as a tier two quarterback than a tier one quarterback. I mean, there's still time in his career to change the opinion on him. But do you think he belongs in that top group, or is he where he's supposed to be right now?
1: No problem with him in tier one. You know, he was in tier one last year overwhelmingly. But then he kind of went back to where he's always been. Even when he's won MVPs, he's been kind of split in between tier one and tier two. And some of that is because, you know, when I developed the criteria for this, people in the game do feel like your passing ability is what is going to make you consistent and be able to press through and go all the way. And that defenses have an easier time, good defenses, mitigating the rushing of a quarterback. So I think guys who have primarily done it with rushing have really, when that falls off, it'll be interesting, like with Josh Allen. He's obviously, people in the league generally think he's a little bit better passer than Lamar, but not like way better. But what happens with him when and if his legs kind of go? People perceived on Lamar like he didn't really want to run last year. He's not built like Josh either, but yeah. Like that he was either banged up or something, because his rushing yards plummeted in half to what they were the last 2 years before, and that was down a lot from before that. So if he's not killing you with his legs and people are able to tackle him near the line of scrimmage more, I think people feel like he's just a very good quarterback, but not on the level of the other guys. So that'll happen. It's very rare for quarterbacks who run a lot to stay high later in their career. I think Josh Allen will have a reckoning at some point, probably too. Maybe Caleb Williams when he's older as well. It's just hard to do.
0: Mike Sando with us from The Athletic. We're talking about the NFL quarterback tiers that The Athletic released with Mike. As far as guys who are trending towards being tier one guys, there's the Lamar thing. He's been a tier one guy. Maybe he gets back to being a tier one guy. Maybe he should be a tier one guy. But what about some of those younger guys? Who would you say is the most likely to jump up and join that top tier by next year?
1: Well, Drake May made a big push. You know, I think people feel as though Caleb Williams is more talented than Drake May, but also could just be more highs and lows. So I think that, you know, the safe stock is probably May, but I also don't think the ceiling of the stock is as high. So May could be somebody who pushes high into tier two. I don't know that I necessarily see him going all the way to one, whereas I feel like the talent of Caleb could do it with this coach. Like, the consistency still may be a little up and down, but man, you remember the plays he made, superstar type of plays. So I think he'll be very interesting to watch. I think, who else would I have? Oh, you know, Herbert with Mike McDaniel is interesting to me because he has all the talent in the world and has been in tier one before, but people are just kind of tired of him, you know, not breaking through more in the playoffs or really even hasn't had super spectacular years. I think he's sort of just in the weeds a little bit as somebody who could easily go tier one if it works with Mike McDaniel.
0: There's two other guys, and they're selfish questions for me because I'm a big Jaden Daniels guy. I love Jaden Daniels. I think he's number 13 on this list. And then it's been well known for the last couple of years here at the station that a couple of years ago, I decided to significantly invest in a Trevor Lawrence rookie card collection. So I need Trevor Lawrence to get it figured out. But where are you at on Jaden Daniels and Trevor Lawrence? I still think there's some pretty good upside there for both those guys. But where do you come out on those two guys?
1: Well, especially big upside for Jaden Daniels. I mean, he debuted in this thing at number six. And so he slipped to 13 after, you know, having a tough year with the injuries. And then some other guys passed him, you know, just barely passed him. The drop from 6 to 13 seems like a massive tumble, but he's just having a good season away from probably being 6 again. I believe that. So if he's healthy and on the field, I think he's got a great chance to get into the low tier one. Trevor Lawrence, I don't know. I think the jury's out there. I feel like you are, at this point, I think one of the quotes in there was, you know, you are what you are at a certain point. And I think he's teased us before. And so I need to see it longer term. I'm still not fully sure that, like, you know, Liam Cohen, that's going to be his guy forever, that type of a thing. So his accuracy has not been consistent enough over the course of his career to really elevate him.
0: Major buzzkill for the rookie car collection, I gotta say. I at this point, I'd be selling too low, so I'm locked in. I'm gonna hang on to this thing. We'll see where it goes. People can find this list over at The Athletic. Mike, we really appreciate the time, and thank you for putting in the time to put this list together, man. It's a great, great conversation starter for us.
1: Thank you. Love the convo. Appreciate it.
0: Okay, thanks a lot. There goes Mike Sando from The Athletic. And yeah, you can go see that list. It's over at The Athletic right now. I'll run you through it one more time here.
2: It's laid out pretty nice with all voting and how they kind of got
0: it. It is. Yeah. It's really well done. Patrick Mahomes is at one. Josh Allen and Matt Stafford tied at two. Joe Burrow at four. That's the first tier. Then there's a big second tier that starts with Lamar Jackson, followed by Justin Herbert, followed by Dak Prescott, who moved up a bunch of spots, is what Mike told us. Drake May is in a tie with Jared Goff at eight. Jordan Love is at 10. I think Jordan Love's too high, but Brock Purdy's at 11 in a tie with Caleb Williams. Jaden Daniels is at 13. Baker Mayfield is in a tie at 14 with Sam Darnold. And then Trevor Lawrence sits at 16. Jalen Hurts at 17 and Bo Nix at 18. You can find the whole tiered list according to executives and GMs around the coaches and GMs around the league at The Athletic. All right, what's going on in the chat over here? You see this? See this in the chat?
2: It's happening.
0: Yeggs Sports Talk.
2: Oh, yeah.
0: What's that? What's that little sign? And this says hashtag vote.
2: Well, they put out vote LTE like they've been normally doing, and then they went really dusty as well.
0: That's a vote LTE.
3: Oh, that sign's like, it's a weird translation sign thing. Like, it's just a YouTube thing.
0: And then it says hashtag relegate dusty. This sounds like it's the vote LTE bandit.
3: See, it says it on here. My computer.
0: Okay.
3: But I didn't do it.
0: This is totally glue guy.
3: It is glue guy.
0: It's glue guy. It's got to be glue guy.
3: I don't know if Jay has the login.
0: Like, he has a login.
3: Does he?
0: He has a login.
3: I don't know. I think he's...
0: Are you defending
3: Glue Guy? No.
2: Because that's a thing that somebody would say if they have the login. No.
0: This has to be revealed at the Estes.
3: Yeah, for sure.
0: Like, it can't be a Wannick that's pretty greasy I was just watching him
3: as...
0: I know it wasn't me. You say it wasn't you. You've been logged in at you.
3: And why would Eric do this? Like, this looks bad on him.
2: I don't like this.
0: Yeah,
2: this doesn't improve me at all.
0: So we've gone through the process of elimination. It's got to be Glue Guy.
3: It wasn't anyone in that.
0: Reed
3: that
0: Wilkins
3: draft.
0: Is

0: always in his own chat.
1: Yeah. But
0: well, like Zach doesn't have the balls to do this.
1: Trev
0: is on vacation right now.
1: Yeah. He would not say relegate Dusty.
0: No, it's glue guy.
1: It's glue guy.
0: I think it's glue guy. It's got glue guy written all over it.
1: Imagine Reed, though, a double pronged attack. He's sewering himself and then doing this as well.
0: Oh, God, you can't trust this guy.
1: I could, man.
2: Remember one time I pranked you?
0: You pranked me?
2: Yeah, remember we were in the boardroom and I threw it in on one of the shows, or I think it was afternoons, and you're like, there it is, who did it? And I typed it, and I was like, oh, that's
0: it. Oh, so maybe the hashtag VoteLTE bandit.
2: Yeah.
0: Stop.
2: I was on the draft.
1: I'm not a bank robber, but I'll go rob a bank.
2: Just to test it out.
1: I don't do it regularly.
2: Trust me. I was in on the draft when it was all happening.
1: Yeah, like, so you could, yeah.
2: Like, unless I'm switching accounts, but.
0: No, there's no. Somebody said, what about Brundon? Matt Hyman.
1: That's a deep pull.
2: Sneaky one.
1: I love it.
0: By the way, Brundon starts here part-time on Monday.
2: Yeah.
0: Yeah. We're bringing Brundon back. Brundon's coming back to do like some social media stuff and some fill-in stuff. So you're going to see Brundon around the building.
1: He's got that wallflower attitude that
0: every afternoon
1: like
0: now.
1: It could be
0: forward.
1: Like he's quiet. He's like, you know,
0: nah, this isn't Brundon.
1: Benny's dad. Benny's dad doesn't have access.
0: Unless you've given your dad access.
2: I did not give my dad access. He was having a hard time figuring out how to cast YouTube onto the TV yesterday. He was just like, what's happening? God, I'm like,
1: he's not smart.
0: Tell me, who is there a better case than for glue guy?
1: No, he's top.
2: Trev.
0: I don't think it's Trev.
1: I wouldn't.
0: I don't think it's Trev. I think it's glue guy. I'm pretty sure. I remember glue guy and I had a meeting somewhere once, and on the way to the meeting, I saw it pop up in the chat, but he was in like his own vehicle. We got there and I gave him the stink eye. I was like, oh, yeah. I remember. I was like, man, it happened again. And he was like, oh, really?
1: You should ask to see his phone.
2: Oh, yeah.
1: You should go through everybody's phones.
3: Glue guy, I'm going to need to take a look at that phone there. We got to have the right people pulling in the right direction here. And if you're not, then
0: Stadium the Raider,
3: you're not a Mike Babcock guy. You're not a Dustin Nielsen guy.
0: Dex texts in and says, trust me, is quite a compelling argument.
1: Yeah, it is. Ooh, the Godfather. We definitely know it's not Quinn if Relegate Dusty is showing up in the chat.
0: Oh, my God.
2: Quinn,
0: please.
2: Quinn just showed up with Reed.
0: Oh, interesting.
1: Oh!
0: They drive in together?
1: I bet.
0: Huh. Doesn't surprise me. Smitty the Welder says it's clearly Dusty. Chris says nobody mentioned Hernan or Gager.
2: Hi, Kamish.
0: Can you imagine Hernan being the guy? Like, at the Estes, it has to be revealed. If we say, will the real hashtag vote LTE person stand up and they don't stand up, I'll lose my mind.
1: Jasmine will take credit for it, though, I'm sure. Right? Just to get another trophy. It's me. Yeah.
0: All right. For those of you suggesting it's somebody who's no longer here, I can promise you it's not him, as all access has been removed and passwords have been changed, because that's how it works in this situation. So, it's glue guy. I called him on it 6 months ago in the boardroom, and I could tell by the look on his face that it's him.
1: It's the look on
0: it. It's the look. Yeah, I knew right away. I think I almost got the smile. You know the smile when you're trying to pull it off?
2: Yeah.
0: I'm pretty sure I got guilty smile from glue guy one time on this. So
2: he told me he was playing that up to you, though.
0: That's what it was.
1: Oh, sure. Yeah.
2: I don't know.
0: All right, let's get into the wrap for William Huff. If you want your place to look as good as ours, get it done at William Huff, WilliamHuff.com. They've been doing it since 1952. So you know they're the best in the biz. What did we learn on the show today?
1: Well, we learned a lot about this death draft, obviously, as the show has been like a three-hour pregame for the draft, which usually happens.
0: Yeah, that happens.
1: I learned that Benny also, on top of his regular duties today, is in another event, and that would be a poker game for your draft.
2: I got the ultimate.
0: Is there 12 of you at one table together?
2: Yes.
0: And then, so you're going to have the blinds go up pretty quickly if you want to be done by 10 o'clock.
2: Oh, yeah. Yeah, yeah. We're raising, we're making it quick. So
0: first guy out gets 12 pick or choice of.
2: Yeah, yeah, yeah. The first text after was like, yeah, meet at my place for 8. He goes, can we have this any sooner? I like my 8 hours of sleep. And I was like, oh, well, 8's perfect for me. We're all already old men.
0: Can we have this any sooner? I like my 8 hours of sleep. A 22-year-old said that? What has happened? What has happened? Spruce Grove Corey says there needs to be that Vince McMahon. It was me, Austin.
2: It was
0: reveal
2: me.
0: At the Estes.
1: It was me all along, Austin.
0: What did I learn today? I learned that I think Jordan Love is ranked too high. I just don't think Jordan Love is a top 10 NFL quarterback. I think there are better options there. Maybe I'll be proven wrong this year. But he's had some chances to prove that he's a top 10 guy, and I just don't think he's been able to do that so far. What else did we learn today? Oh, no Mac Romala today again. His boy
1: is at
0: like baseball nationals.
1: Yeah. Well,
0: they're on a run. They won provincial, so he couldn't join us last week. Now they're at nationals. And what did he say yesterday? He was texting us. They're 2-0 so far.
1: Yeah.
0: But they have to play against BC. I didn't think he was very confident against BC. So Mac Romala is not going to be here this week or next week.
1: Correct.
0: Because the nationals continue. So he'll be back after that. Jammin 33 says, when are the Essies again? It's Tuesday, September 15th. And we'll have more info on tickets and stuff coming up. But save the date. It's a 6 o'clock doors, 7 o'clock show. After party now just 2 blocks away over at Hudson's on White, which should be a pretty good time. So if you've not yet been to the Estes, it's a fun event. You throw on a tie and a jacket and you come on out for a pretty good time. All right, let's get to your sound of the day today. I don't think I hit this yet. On a Wednesday. On an O Wednesday. Let's make it your sound of the day, eh?

0: Leopard Mom.
1: That's your sound of the day.
2: Will she get chosen in the draft?
1: Probably not. Oh, this draft. All right, let's get to the text of the day. Today, you go to the mix for text of the year. Let's see. I've got a few that have been shortlisted here. Let me see. I don't even remember what they were. This was good from Chris S. I'm not sure about it yet. This is one of our shortlisted ones. Draft completely off the rails more than 2 hours before the first pick? You don't say. That was
2: still going.
1: That
2: How
1: was
2: long
1: a
2: can
1: good
2: we
1: one?
2: Stretch the don't
1: I
2: say?
1: I think that's got the rest of the summer.
2: Absolutely.
1: I think that's got the rest of the summer summer locked in there. This was a good one from Sean, actually. Reed is performing at the Fringe. He's like Daniel Day-Lewis. Angry Reed at the draft is a one-man performance at the Fringe. And then I think I had Nolan from St. Albert shortlisted here today, too. Reed Shilkins.
2: Shilkins.
1: That's a funny one. Let's go with that one. That'll be your text of the day today, Nolan from St. Albert. Reed was very... how would you describe it? We wouldn't say rattled. Would you say rattled on the show yesterday?
3: Petty.
1: Jeez Louise.
3: Woe is me.
2: It's the game within the game here he's
3: whiny.
2: Trying to play, yeah.
1: Oh, Reed. Boy.
3: Winekins.
1: We've got the...
3: Winekins.
1: We've got the buzz. Winekins. There's a draft buzz in the building. Now, here's the other advantages that Reed has. We're just finishing 3 hours of broadcasting. He hasn't broadcast yet at all today. His energy levels should be much higher
2: than
1: ours.
2: Quinn drove him in.
1: Yeah, him and Quinn came in together. Not going to read into anything.
2: Yeah, totally.
1: He should have an advantage.
2: Yeah, we're a little rested. Yeah, I'm hungry. I mean, I have a headache.
1: This is a lot different. All right, we're going to get you back to some music over on 95.7 Cruise FM. We've got Queens of the Stone Age coming up next. And then we've got over on iHeartRadio, TuneIn Radio, YouTube, EdmontonSportsTalk.com on the auto player. We've got our on-scene death draft here, smack dab in the middle of summer. So we'll have that. Then we'll get into the Lock Shop. Then we'll get into Oil Stream. Then we'll get into EST Afternoons. Then we'll get into Reed Wilkins Show. And then at 6 o'clock tonight, Benny at Night. Benny goes for 500 in a row on NHL 26, going up against the number one player on the power rankings. Best of luck with that tonight,
2: Thank
1: Benny.
2: You.
1: But no best of luck in the draft.
2: Mm.
1: For Benny Thompson, Lieutenant Eric, I'm Dustin Nielsen. Take it easy.

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1: Caught myself already fighting the fight, not knowing what day of the week it was this morning. Not great. That's the only problem coming off of a long weekend. Well, other than the fact that the long weekend is over. Just trying to remember what the hell day it is. It's kind of, it feels like, you remember like the first couple days of a new year where you just keep writing the wrong one? That's what I've been doing. I have to keep telling myself that it is not Tuesday, it is Wednesday. We are the

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1: My fingers feel weird today because I accidentally cut my fingernails just like a little too low. Do you ever do that? It's just something about it. It's just everything that I touch now for the next, 3 to 4 business days is going to feel weird.

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4: Monday, rained. Tuesday, more rain. 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
1: Mission Control, we're locked in and ready to go. 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Everybody get your hands up. Check it out. Oh, oh, yeah, yeah. Oh, well, anyway, that's the first time that's ever happened to me. I swear. 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
1: Happy Wednesday, everybody. It's Sean. Thanks for hanging out. My wife has officially entered the nesting phase of her pregnancy. I was warned about this. So, I know what I'm in for. But still a little unexpected, you know? Caught me off guard a little bit still when she decided at 8 p.m. last night it was time for the whole house to rally together to reorganize all of our Christmas stuff.
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1: One thing that still catches me off guard is when people pronounce my name incorrectly when they see it spelled out. If you have like a more unique name, this is probably something you have to deal with all the time. My wife has a unique first name, so we're constantly having to fight that fight. But my name is Sean. I spell it S-E-A-N, which is, if it's not the most common, it's the second most common way to spell that name. The amount of times I get called Sean still seems unbelievable. So at least 3 times a month. I still remember the worst butchering of my name. I got called Sean McGuan one time. That person didn't even try.
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1: I've developed a new addiction, a very specific addiction, a decadent addiction. The bread heel off of a fresh baguette. We've been getting them for the house, and we had one cut up in the house yesterday, and I ate the bread heel, like the ends of the baguette, with some peanut butter. I mean, that's the top five thing that's ever been in my mouth. If you haven't tried it, do it. Trust me. I mean, because I'm not a bread heel guy outside of that. I don't eat bread heels. I chuck them in the yard for the birds to eat. But off of a baguette, phew. I mean, that's how I know deep down inside, I'd be a great bajillionaire, right? Like a great rich person, because I like stuff like that. I'm putting in a custom order for just baguette bread heels, because I can. That's the kind of stuff I'd be spending my money on if I was rich. Not buying yachts, bags of bread heels.
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1: I was reading about a clothing company that's put out a shirt that they claim can be worn for over a month without getting stinky. I mean, that's cool. But, like, you still smell, you know? Doesn't that kind of defeat the purpose? It's like, hey, my shirt still smells laundry fresh. It's like, yeah, but the rest of you smells like a foot. So, you know, sure. Your core, great. The rest of you smells like a hockey sock that hasn't been washed for 7 years.
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1: Happy Wednesday, everybody. It's Sean. Thanks for hanging out. You know what I always appreciate? Seeing kids around my neighborhood, just, you know, young entrepreneurs trying to make money for the summer. Lemonade stands, grass cutting, bottle drives, all that kind of stuff. I respect it. I respect kids that, you know, value money like that at that young age, just because I never did. Right? Like, I was told I had to get a job, I think, by like grade 10. But before that, I wasn't working. I was like, I'll have no money. I don't need it. It's summer. I'll just go out into the woods and throw stuff into the creek.
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1: I've had to do so much laundry over the last couple of days just because I spent about 4 days around a campfire outside. So it's taken that many washes just to get the smell of the combination of smoke, woods off, and burnt hot dogs just out of every article of clothing that I wore. It still kind of smells like smoke. There's certain sweaters that you know, once you wear around a campfire, they're done forever. 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Which honestly, you know, isn't a bad trade-off. It's not a bad cologne.
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1: In international news, a dude over in Wales decided to dress up as the Grim Reaper, and he was arrested. Why? Because he then climbed onto the hospital roof, scaring patients and visitors. That's a wild move. That's a combination of, like, hey, man, that's not cool, but also, you know, that's a little funny.
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1: Happy Wednesday, everyone. It's Sean. I spent 2 hours on hold yesterday, which, you know, is always so much fun. Hey, can, for the love of God, can we update the waiting music on phones? It hasn't changed since like 1983. I'm already on the phone in hell asking and answering the same questions to four different people as I get passed around like a frisbee at a beach without my problem getting solved. Can you at least put on a good tune in between? Can you at least put on like Stairway to Heaven or something?
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1: I had to go get an eye exam the other day. This is one thing I'll never get used to, getting your eyes checked, is when they blow the air into your eye. I know I've said this before, but every time it catches me off guard. I know it's going to happen, and every time still, it's just straight into my eyeball. Every time it throws me off, which makes sense, right? I mean, that's never something you can get rid of or get used to. 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I mean, who came up with that?
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1: Your boy's got a shot back today. I was in under my stairs yesterday trying to move stuff around to the little storage area. Just tough as hell, right? I mean, you're trying to dodge like finishing nails that are coming through the bottoms of the steps, not stabbed into your back, so you don't have to go get a shot. My back is just wrecked today. When I get up and I'm walking around, I look like I'm constantly trying to pick something up. I'm just stuck at a 90-degree angle.
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1: I watched a video today that if I saw it of myself, I don't think emotionally I'd ever be able to get over. It was a wedding photographer posted a video of them photoshopping a wedding photo. It's essentially just a 2-minute long video of you watching all of the imperfections on these people being erased and replaced. I'll tell you right now, that'd be a tough video to be the person who's in the picture seeing.

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1: Happy Wednesday, everybody. And Sean, hope you're having a good one. I got a wedding that I'm going to this weekend, which means I get to wear my suit that I wore to my own wedding again. That was the investment that I made. I told my wife, I was like, I'm going to buy the suit for the wedding, but this will be the suit that I wear to everything for the rest of my life. I mean, if I get buried, it's probably what I'm going to wear for that occasion as well.
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1: Here is your Uber fact of the day. People neurologically enter adulthood at the age of 32 on average. I mean, that makes sense. I didn't feel like I was an adult until like a year ago. And I'm 33 now, so yeah, the math is mathin'.
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1: I was watching a documentary last night that I would recommend. It was on YouTube. It was a Louis Theroux one. It was actually with the Tiger King guy before the Netflix stuff. But it's called America's Most Dangerous Pets. Actually, a bunch of Louis Theroux's like documentaries are just on YouTube for free. So if you're looking to like just binge something, I mean, the show is not only that one, though, is good. Tiger King, like he's in it, but there's other people. Like at one point, there's this guy just French kissing a monkey. So it's like, you know, in terms of documentaries, I mean, where else are you going to find something like that, you know?
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1: That'll do it for me. You guys have yourselves a wonderful rest of your day. I will be talking again tomorrow, same time, same place. Until then, later.
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0: That song gets right into my brain pan, stuck in there. It's Violet Grohl's Thumb. He let folks at home know about world events from 1952 until 2011. The lunar landing, the FLQ crisis, Terry Fox's Marathon of Hope, the fall of the Berlin Wall, the arrival of the internet, the separation referendum, the 9/11 attacks, natural disasters, Olympic Games, so much more. He started on the radio in Stratford, Ontario. Back in 1952, he jumped onto national television in 1956 on CBC for 20 years before joining CTV News in 1976. Then he stepped into the spotlight of the nightly news in 1986. And that is all before I was even born. But all through growing up, Lloyd Robertson was sharing the headlines with my family and with families across the entire country. And now, in 2026, we've learned that Lloyd Robertson has died at the age of 92. And as CTV has shared during his final broadcast 15 years ago, Robertson said this.
1: For me, it's been a rare privilege to have been able to serve in this position for so long. It's been a front row seat to history. Most of all, it's been fascinating to watch our country grow in confidence and stature. We have developed a unique place in the world. We can brag in that modest Canadian way, of course, about our AAA credit rating, about the success of the Vancouver Olympics, and look forward with some assurance that we won't have to undergo the near-death experience of another Quebec referendum.
0: That last line has aged very interestingly, but thank you for all the stories

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21 pilots and stressed out its crews. Just after midnight last night, a SpaceX rocket gave the moon another dimple. And, you know, folks who have never been to the moon are having some feelings about it, particularly because it was unplanned. Though, that doesn't mean that it was a surprise. It's been tracked since the Falcon 9 launched in 2025. Like 18 months. And while two lunar landing craft were on board, well, let's just say that while both of them landed, only half of them landed successfully. And now the upper stage booster from that rocket launched in January of last year has also made its way to the moon's surface. You know, I'm no fan of Musk. And I do think that after nearly 70 years of sending metal to the moon, there's probably a better plan to be made than just smashing into it. But since 1959, there has been more than 60 spacecraft and used up boosters either soft landing or just crashing into the moon. So I don't know. I guess we're allowed like one a year.

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1: Right-hander Jameson Taillon is scheduled to make his Toronto debut today when the visiting Blue Jays wrap up a three-game series against the AL West-leading Houston Astros. The Jays acquired Taillon from the Chicago Cubs before Monday's trade deadline. Right-hander Hunter Brown will start for the Astros, who dropped Monday's opener 3-1 before bouncing back last night with a 7-2 win. On the hardwood, the Canadian Elite Basketball League's playoffs tip off tomorrow with single elimination semifinals. In the West, the Vancouver Bandits host the Edmonton Stingers, while the Saskatoon Mamba visit the Winnipeg Sea Bears. And some good news for the Toronto Argonauts. Starting quarterback Chad Kelly and Canadian linebacker Cameron Judge will both be available for tomorrow's game against the 4-4 Calgary Stampeders. Kelly suffered a neck injury in Toronto's road win over BC last month, while Judge had missed three games with a hamstring hurt.
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0: It's big, that's the point, and it's there to get your brain working on a Wednesday and ideally maybe lasting you to the end of the week, even on a short week. The big question today is, you've got a giant laser to etch something onto the moon. What are you writing, or what are you drawing? And keep in mind, it might be upside down for, you know, like half the planet. But I want to know if there was a thing, you know, straight out of the comic book, straight out of a James Bond movie, and you can't use it for destructive purposes other than to write this message. What is it you're writing? Like, think of it like a text or something, or an emoji. What are you going to put on the moon for everyone to see? I really want to know. 780-989-0957 to answer the big question. Or, of course, you can jump online on our face business and answer it there in the comments. Big laser to write on the moon. What are you writing?

know what they say, buttholes and opinions, everybody's got them, and sometimes they just stink. Saving Abel, addicted right there. Queens of the Stone Age, who will be in Edmonton next month supporting Foo Fighters, have launched an official 24/7 complaint hotline for fans, friends, and foes, they say. It's unclear if they are looking for Quatsa-related complaints or just any kind of complaint you have. But what is clear is that every complaint that is recorded on the hotline will be reviewed personally, as in by a human. And they even say some callers might catch a live ear on the other end of the line. I don't know if that's going to be a member of the band or what, but the line is 1-760-437-1966. Charges from your service provider may apply. They say no bitching too big, no whiny too tiny. So what's your complaint?

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2: On 34th Avenue, there's been a vehicle rollover near 99th Street. 34th Avenue looking a little slow in both directions. River Valley Road, there are barriers up eastbound from 105th Street to Rossdale Road. Your left lane's blocked off. That's going to take an extra 10 minutes or so. And on Yellowhead,

0: Ed, there are also barriers up eastbound after 66th Street blocking your right lane. 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

Metaglasses, there's a new contender. Although, to be fair, Metaglasses aren't really doing that hot right now. In a direct response to the Meta sunglasses, the privacy-forward search engine called DuckDuckGo is introducing what they're calling normal effing sunglasses. Very on-brand. There's no camera, no microphone, no onboard AI, no battery, no charging cable, no wires, no cloud, unless it's one in the sky on a beautiful day. No subscription, no notifications, no syncing, just sunglasses with what they call a seamless offline mode. It's an innovation in anti-surveillance. It's obviously a please notice us kind of stunt, but I love it. I love it. So I'm tempted to actually get them, but I kind of already have normal effing sunglasses. So I'll just probably stick with those.

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Please

Green Day, Long View. It's Steve Reeve with you. Hikers in the mountains over to the west. They trusted Google Maps way too much, apparently. The walking time estimate is fine for getting around a city, but it falls flat when the terrain isn't. The Howe Sound Crest Trail. Yeah, I've never walked it. Seems pretty intense, but it had a Google Maps estimate of a decent 5 hours and 13 minutes. It's actually more like 16 hours and a hell of a climb. Like, it's listed as one of the most daunting hikes that's just available. And yes, I don't really do it in a single day. I mean, some do, but it's more like a 2 or 3 campout scenario. And the local search and rescue, who were called into action by these hikers, they say it's not the first time that they've seen this. I don't know, maybe just double check the details and literally never trust the AI overview.

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3: On 127th Street, there's an incident northbound just before Yellowhead. You're going to want to stay to the left. Reports of a collision on Grote Road just south of the 118th Avenue traffic circle. And reports of a collision eastbound Kingsway as you approach 101st Street. 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With 95.7 Cruise FM traffic, I'm Phil Jensen.
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No, not the song. That was Beaches in Tennessee, Cage the Elephant. But it's the final countdown for the Cruise FM Summer Backyard Paradise Contest. It's the final week. We're going to be announcing the winner on Monday right here on Cruise Afternoons. So you got to get out to the sponsor locations, scan that QR code, and enter to win this amazing prize package to make it so you never want to leave your backyard. $1,000 gift card to Solera Hot Tubs. $1,000 prize pack from Arcan RV and a Napoleon Rogue 425 Ambience Grill from Barbecues Galore. 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The before photo. 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
1: Mission Control, we're locked in and ready to go. 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

Queens of the Stone Age, it's Cruz. I'm Steve Reeve. Heat waves, they're hitting all over the country. And Heated Rivalry Season 2 has started filming in Ontario.

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1: 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Now located at 7311 77th Ave Northwest.
2: On 127th Street, there's an incident northbound approaching Yellowhead. Could slow you down an extra 5 minutes or so. Got an incident on 118th Avenue by 125th Street. 118th Ave looking a little bit slow in both directions. And reports of an incident at the end of the exit from westbound Victoria Park Road onto northbound Groat Road. Lotto 649 Gold Ball Night. 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

0: Return to Dust with Bored. It's Cruise. Ontario power metal band The Scepter has turned a hospital room into a full-on concert for a terminally ill fan. Unfortunately, this man, this 27-year-old's medical condition, means that he just couldn't leave the hospital to attend a show, so the show came to him. Awesome. A local venue, I guess, was the first to jump into action after hearing from the hospital, with owner Scott McClinton offering lighting and sound equipment, and then going so far as to recruit the members of The Scepter, who immediately said yes, absolutely volunteering their time, coming together, granting a final wish for a fan, shaking the walls of a medical facility. That is metal.
1: That is the most metal thing I ever heard in my whole life. High five.
0: 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We'll be right back.

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1: 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We're tearing into the Oilers, breaking down the Elks, and discussing everything in between.
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1: Weezer have not only dropped the absolutely cameo-filled music video for the new single CEO, directed by Obsession director Curry Barker, they've also expanded The Gathering, and they're turning it into a world tour with dates in Europe, of course in the UK, North America, and even as far away as Japan. That's after the already announced North American leg that's going through September all the way into October this year. Meanwhile, Susanna Hoffs of the Bangles fame, you know that one shot in Walk Like an Egyptian, it stuck with me most of my life. But she is going to be releasing a new solo album. It's called The List. She's released a first single, if you want a taste of it, called Casablanca. And the album itself is going to be a 12-song set featuring a lot of different collaborations, arriving September 8th with pre-orders, of course, available already. Meanwhile, Boy George just continues to keep shoveling with his AI song. He's now claiming that Bandcamp and their anti-AI policy are anti-Semitic. This is because they have removed a song of his that was generated with AI, and he adds, leave the creative process to the artists, even if you don't agree with it. My question is, what creative process? If you don't like writing songs, I don't know why you're writing a song. That's it for your music news today. I'm Steve Reeve.

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0: Cruise traffic.
1: On the Northeast 10 day, there's a collision northbound near the 153rd Avenue overpass. Looks like that could take up to an extra 10 minutes. On 153rd Avenue, we've also got a collision westbound near Victoria Trail with delays back towards the Henday. And on 127th Street, there's a collision northbound as you approach Yellowhead with delays starting to push back to 118th Avenue. FanDuel is now live in Thrillberta. 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
0: Cruise Afternoons with Steve Reeve.

back. He's here on Cruise, the Edmonton Folk Music Festival, which is going to be able to kick off on schedule tomorrow, has been trucking in sand, I guess, to ensure festival goers, you know, they aren't just slipping around in the mud this weekend. Leave that to other festivals. They've been pumping water out, given all the rain that's been happening this spring and summer season, and they are giving things a chance to dry out, but they're also not taking chances because there's some rain on the forecast for Sunday. Hence, the 200 tons of sand, just so people can walk, they say. Still, I mean, if you got tickets already, that is, I'm pretty sure it's all but sold out. Don't forget your poncho.

5 o'clock already. Vance Joy there. It's Cruz. There's a new shirt in town that claims it won't get stinky for $80 American per shirt. You know, I think I'll probably just do some laundry. Yeah, of course, that's not the point. The shirt is from brand Herkleon. I think I'm saying that right. It's targeted towards times where you can't throw a wash load in the machine, like when you're traveling or working out or even just working outside or whatever. I have my doubts, though. But the claim is that the latest version stays stink-free for 30 days or more. My doubt is that the shirt might not be so smelly, but after 3 days, let alone 30, you absolutely do. And I don't know if it's just me. I'm guessing it's not. There's just something about putting a shirt that I just poured sweat into back on after taking a shower that I simply cannot do. I'm gonna stick with the far too many shirts that I already have.

0: Cruz traffic.
1: On the Northeast Henday, there's a collision northbound near 153rd Avenue. We do have reports that the northbound lanes of the Henday might be closed. We are seeing some pretty heavy slowdown starting before Baseline Road. We also have an incident on the West Henday, southbound near Stony Plain Road. That's got 15 to 20 minute delays back onto Yellowhead. And 127th Street, there's an incident northbound approaching Yellowhead, taking at least an extra 5 minutes. FanDuel is now live in Thrillberta. 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
0: Cruise.

Deep Purple there, a classic on Cruise. It's Wednesday. We're asking the big question, and I think this is a classically inspired one. I mean, imagine that you are like in a James Bond story. There's a giant laser pointed at the moon, and you just so happen to have a chance to use it to write something on the moon's surface for everyone to see. What are you writing? What's the message? What's the shape you're drawing? You know, are you flipping the bird to the entire world? That's tempting. Doug says, getting in touch for the big question, let's go Blue Jays. Which I don't know why I just wasn't expecting that. I should have been. Of course, it's going to be a sports thing. Of course, it's going to be a go team. Let's go Blue Jays. Can you imagine that just up on the moon for everyone to see? Hilarious. But let me know what your pick is. Of course, get in touch. You can jump on the text line or jump on the Face Business and join the conversation online for the big question today with a giant hypothetical laser. What would you write on the moon?

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anybody outside the studio door would have just heard me singing along to that one. I don't know how you can't. Black Hole Sun, Cruise. We're almost done with our time together today on this Wednesday. We did ask the big question, still looking for your answers online. Jump to it, but we've got the last laugh for you now. As promised every day, just after 5:30, a chance to unwind after the day's done, the workday coming to an end, the evening right in front of you. It's time to switch gears, right? And get a laugh out there. And we don't promise that, but we do promise the attempt. Don't you hate when you go out to buy some camo gear, but you just can't find any?

0: On Manning Drive, there's a collision northbound before 153rd Avenue. Looks like it could take 5 to 10 extra minutes. Also got a collision 137th Avenue at 97th Street. A little bit slow in all directions. And reports of a collision westbound on Yellowhead approaching 121st Street. Westbound Yellowhead does have delays from before 97th Street. FanDuel is now live in Thrillberta. 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With 95.7 Cruise FM traffic, I'm Phil Jensen.
1: Steve Reeve on Cruise.

Dexter and the Moonrocks right there freaking out. Well, I'm freaking out of here because, well, it's the end of the show. That's how it works. But you don't have to do anything about that. Cruise Afternoon's coming to a close. Just means the summer playlist keeps on rocking for you on Cruise FM into the evening. Come back tomorrow again, though, for Thursday. We'll do this all over again. First day of the Edmonton Folk Music Festival. That place got a special place in my memory banks. Not only have I been to the festival a few times and always had an incredible time while there, it's also the area where my aunt and my uncle-in-law got married many, many years ago. And I had to take care of my cousin who had too many Smirnoff ices. That's what happens when there's an open bar and the adults are busy. But that's a different story. Have an awesome Wednesday night right now. It's Theory of a Dead Man.